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1: 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It's Mikey V with my big bro, Frankie V, and Gianna.
2: Saw this on Instagram. It said, a study found that a lot of Gen Z adults are choosing to have pets over having children. They would much rather have a pet than raise a family. And honestly, I mean, I've been vocal about this before. I don't want kids. I've just never felt that like motherly want, but I love my cat. I would love more cats. Like, that sounds like the life for me in the future.
3: And you never want to have kids, right?
2: No, I don't want to. Like, I'm not going to force myself to do something that I don't want to do.
1: Well, what's the reason why you'd prefer a cat over a kid?
2: First of all, I love cats. They just poop in the litter box and call it a day. They don't cry really loud. My cat does interrupt my sleep just as a baby, I'm sure, does to moms. That's the one thing. But again, I just personally have never felt the want or the need to have children. And I just love my pets.
3: And I feel like I'm in the middle of both of you guys. Frankie just had his first child.
2: Yeah.
3: I have no kids, but I debated every day, like, what way to go. I will say, though, growing up in a family that we sat down at family dinner, we had a dad, a mom, siblings, and all that. Yeah. Like, the thought of having a family is amazing to me.
1: It is.
3: But then also the thought of raising a child is overwhelming.
2: It's
3: to me.
2: Also so expensive.
1: It is. But like, you're broke for the right reasons. You're tired for the right reasons. I think it's a great thing. But again, there's both sides to it, because a lot of my friends are like, bro, good luck with that kid. We're going out partying. We're going on a travel. We're doing all this stuff, and you can't do that. So it's a decision you definitely have to choose.
2: Yeah.
3: Frankie, do you have any regrets having a child?
1: 0.0. And I'll tell you why. No, zero regrets, because I feel like I lived the life that I needed to, and now I'm able to be a dad. I will say, if I had kids, shout out to the parents that had kids in like early 20s and whatnot. At that point, it might have been regrets, because you know you do give up a lot. But at this point in time, if I can tell you I'm staying in on a Friday night and going to bed at 8 o'clock, I now have an excuse. I have a baby at home. You can't force me to go get dinner with you.
2: I mean, I have a baby at home, too. Her name is Boo. She's a little tuxedo. She's 3. She'll be 4 next year.
3: Tell me about Boo. She's not going to take care of you when you're 90, but
2: that's good point. You never know, okay?
3: That's true. All right, so wait, really curious. Yeah. Do you feel like it's now normal to not have kids and only have pets, or is that not normal? Hit us up on Instagram at VBrosOnAir. We're going to talk more about that next.
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0: 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It's Mikey V with my big bro, Frankie V and Gianna.
1: So we've been talking about this study tonight that says more and more adults are choosing to have pets instead of have kids.
0: It's become like a heated conversation, but we'll talk more about that next.

0: 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It's Mikey V with my big bro, Frankie V, and Gianna.
1: We've been talking about this study that says Gen Z adults would rather have pets than ever have kids. Honestly, include me in that study because that's how I feel.
0: But we're curious, Bridget, do you feel like that's normal or do you end up missing out on things?
2: You know, honestly, I'm so tired of my friends going like, I'm a cat mom. They're my kids. I think we should have kids. Kids can contribute to our society in the future, and cats can't.
0: Do you have kids?
2: I do not yet, but I want to.
0: And what makes you want to have kids? Just out of curiosity.
2: I want to see myself in a little person.
0: Mm-hmm.
2: Maybe that's selfish, but.
3: That's so true.
1: Didn't cats like run Egypt at one point? I mean, you say they can't contribute to society. They were like sacred. They were sacred beings.
0: Somebody Google that real quick.
1: Yeah, cats sure ever. They did.
0: But I also will say there's a lot of like value to having a family. And, like, the experience that we had having a family growing up was probably like, one of the coolest things. And like going through things together with siblings and all that kind of stuff. Now, Courtney, do you feel like it's now normal to not have kids and only have pets?
4: I think it's completely normal. I think that kids are kind of out and pets are in.
1: Kids are out.
0: I see everybody's point, but what's going to happen? The population just ends?
1: No, there's many people funny. In this universe having kids right now, and like people that have 6 to 10 kids. Like, I'm good.
0: 6 to 10?
1: I know people are popping up kids left and right.
0: Who do you know that has 10 kids?
1: I don't know. Some lady in my building was like, yeah, I'm a one of 20. And I'm like,
0: but she's
1: your
0: daughter. There's nobody doing that now. That's my word.
4: I have two friends with 10 siblings.
1: Thank you. Yeah, people are doing the damn thing, so I don't have to.
0: Yeah, people are having their own list.
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0: The Hudson Valley's number one hit music station, 96.1 Kiss FM. It's Mikey V with my big bro, Frankie V, and Gianna.
1: Bruno Mars right there with Risk It All at number nine.
0: Halfway through the week, halfway to another weekend, and counting them down together. Steve Lacy right here on that massive song, Bad Habit. He's done it again. New Steve Lacy. It's called Oh Yeah, number eight.

0: Hudson Valley's number one hit music station, 96.1 Kiss FM. It's Mikey V with my big bro, Frankie V, and Gianna.
1: Hey, Emily, do you have any friends that are getting married?
2: Well, one friend, she's just a lot. She's
3: is she being a bridezilla?
2: Very much.
1: So it's so funny because, yes, we hear that word bridezilla a lot. And I saw this and I have to laugh about it because there's a reason why women become bridezillas. Any guesses as to what causes that?
2: I guess it's everybody wants their dream wedding as, you know, the whole fairy tale stress. Thing. But
1: people think that. People think it's a stress. No, it's actually something else that's causing people to become bridezillas.
4: Financial burdens,
3: how much it's gonna cost.
4: And debt.
1: That does add to a part of it, but they say the number one thing causing the bridezilla to become a bridezilla as it gets closer to her wedding. What's the one thing women want to do right before the wedding? They want to make sure their photos look good. So what do they do before those photos?
2: Try to get skinny.
1: Boom, 100%. They go on a diet. And anytime you're on a diet, nobody's on a diet in a good mood, right? So if you're on a diet, like for a month and a half getting ready for your wedding, that's a month and a half of being miserable, which turns you into a bridezilla.
3: You're hangry.
1: Yes.
2: Wow, that makes sense.
3: It does make sense. Before my wedding, I went on a huge diet, and I honestly wish I was still as fit as I was on my wedding.
4: Were you a groomzilla?
3: No, I think I hit something, a little bit.
4: Yeah.
3: I was pretty good. You were there.
4: Yeah, you were good.
3: I will say I got drunk really fast because of that diet. That was good.
4: Oh, yeah.
3: I was a cheap groom.
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1: Hmm.
0: Number one coming next, I have Tame Impala and Jenny from Blackpink. This is like the song of October right here of Halloween. Dracula, your runner-up, number two.

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1: 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It's Mikey V with my big bro, Frankie V and Gianna.
2: Frankie has a fun Halloween game for us to play.
3: Yeah, I like changing things up. If you're in your cars or at home, play along as well. We're what, 14 days away? No, 14, mouth is off. 24 days away from Halloween. 24 days away from Halloween. And this is where we start thinking about the Halloween candies and our favorites, and you start seeing them at the store. So we're going to play Name That Candy. Okay. I'm going to give you three clues of what candy I am, and you just have to let me know the candy that I claim to be. We'll start with our very own Mikey V. Mikey V.
0: Candy mind. Here we go.
3: I come in an orange wrapper.
0: Reese's.
3: I sometimes eat my insides first.
0: Reese's.
3: I can come in different sizes and often come solo.
0: Reese's.
3: It's not just Reese's. It's a full thing part of that.
0: Reese's Pieces? Reese's Buttercups? Reese's Peanut Butter Cups.
3: There you go. God. Reese's Peanut Butter Cups. Yes, well, Reese's are the little
2: politically
3: candies.
2: Politically correct.
0: Yeah, yes, you want the government name over
2: Jeez
0: there.
2: Louise.
0: You want the social security number or the tax ID?
2: Noted for my turn.
3: Okay, Gianna, let's be very politically correct for you, too. I need the exact name of the candy I am. Three clues. First clue, I'm known for my beautiful colors. I'm chewy, not chocolate. And my slogan encourages you to taste something.
2: Ah, taste the rainbow. Would that be Skittles? Skittles taste the rainbow?
0: Yeah, 100%.
2: God, is there a different name for Skittles? Skittles!
3: Okay, you're right. Okay, good.
0: What's the last name of Skittles?
2: God. I fear I don't know that much about candy.
3: Over to our very own Mikey V. Name that candy. What candy do I claim to be? You can snap me apart. My famous slogan mentions taking a break.
0: I got it. Twix, baby.
3: And I have a wafer inside. Mikey V, you are incorrect. It's not Twix. Not Twix.
2: Wafer?
0: Say it again.
3: You snap me apart.
0: Yeah.
3: My famous slogan does mention taking a break. I have crispy wafers inside. Gianna still this point.
0: Snickers?
2: Kit Kat!
3: Gianna's correct. Oh, yeah, it's a Kit Kat bar.
0: I was thinking Kit Kat the whole time. Why did I say Twix?
2: Oh, man. You're confused.
0: I am. I'm lost.
3: That was just completely incorrect. There's no political nothing on that one. You were just
0: wrong.
2: Go ahead.
3: All right, Gianna, your final one. I'm looking at these. Three clues. What candy am I? I'm tiny and crunchy. I usually come in a box with two flavors. And my name is also slang for a smart person.
2: Nerds.
3: Gianna, you are.
0: Woo!
3: Correct. There you go.
2: I only got it because of the last hint. Only two colors, you said, though?
3: Using the box is two colors, two flavors per box.
2: There's multiple in the box. Yeah, it's like pink and purple. Right.
0: How many days away from Halloween? 24?
3: 24 days away, yes.
0: And we now at least know our candy.
2: Yep.
4: Yes!
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1: So, Wendy, there's a new invention. I want a yay or nay out of you on this, okay?
2: Sound good.
1: Mikey, Gianna, chime in on this. So there's, we all know what slides are, right? They're like flip-flops that slide on. It's not like the one where your toes do just slide up there. Mm-hmm. So Adidas is developing a new pair of slip-on slides that doubles as ice packs.
3: I'm so lost. Sorry.
2: I guess for a hot day?
1: Yeah, for a hot day or after that long. You ladies wear high heels all the time, right? And your feet are sore.
3: Yeah.
1: They're saying you put these slides inside your freezer when you go out at night and you wear them afterwards, and it makes your feet feel so much better than them before. Think about it. It's like putting your feet in a nice ice bag, an ice pack, or like, you know, a cold bath. So they're saying these actually work, and Adidas is developing a new pair of slides that literally will be able to do this.
2: I'm going to say yay. It sounds like a great thing for my feet.
3: Yeah, but how pricey are they? Because I could just grab some ice packs out of the fridge and put my feet on them.
1: They're called the Climacool recovery slides. They're featuring cooling chambers built directly into the footbed. The actual price, I do not have that.
0: Maybe it'll be a Christmas present for Gianna this year.
3: Oh, that'd be very nice.
0: Especially after Jingle Ball. Your feet like always bleed after Jingle Ball, I feel like.
3: Yeah, I was just talking about this earlier today. I wear the same shoes every single year, and they have dried blood in them because I bleed. My feet literally bleed.
0: What is this called again?
1: Climacool recovery slides. Gianna will show them off at Jingle Ball.
0: Put in an order for G for the holidays.
3: Thank you, guys.
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0: 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I'm sorry.

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2: 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Thank you. 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
1: And you mentioned you're divorced. 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
5: She's like, no, I ran away from that guy.
1: Sprinted away. It's on TikTok. 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It's a syndrome that describes a situation where the wife leaves her marriage that's unhappy. She's just been in it for a while and no longer likes her husband, doesn't feel appreciated. So instead of going through a divorce, one day she just suddenly says, we're done, and then walks away from everything and catches him off guard.
2: 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But like, to him, it was a surprise. 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
3: syndrome? Like a disease? Syndrome,
1: 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It's called the walkaway wife syndrome. Google it real quick. Yeah, it's when the wife, you know, just has had enough, and instead of giving him any heads up that it's going to happen, just one day, by the way, hon, we're getting divorced.
3: I don't think this is a syndrome. I think this is just life. It's just normal at this point.
5: Well, the good news is I threw away my wife's walking shoes.
3: God, she's not going to catch the syndrome.
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0: My wife did last year, so I'm sure she'll put something on them for 4 seconds for that picture.
1: Yeah.
0: It's about all last.
1: I struggle with that, too, now with my cat as well. Yeah.
0: Well, we'll bring you some cat pictures. We'll bring you a dog picture from Frankie, and we'll keep that smile coming, okay?
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2: 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I'm at La Crystal Rosas with new Taylor Swift for Swifties. 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
1: 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I'm Crystal Rosas. Nickelback, part of our iHeartRadio Jingle Ball. Have you gotten your tickets yet? Here's their new one, Make Me Love You.

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1: 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In the thick of the fall, and we get to vibe this hour. It is the new hit list. So when it comes to fall vibes, you obviously have to know what's up in the new music world. 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Meek, that one's so good. Somber, Cat's Eye, Ariana Grande. On the go, you can take us with your free iHeartRadio app and let me know you're vibing by leaving a talk back, the little red mic next to the play button. 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
1: We're the new hit list. A comment under Lara Raj's IG video says, Mama Long Legs. Yeah, her legs go crazy. Cat's eye, animal.

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It's a new hit list. My name is Crystal Dulsas. I was listening to Trisha Paytas' podcast, Just Trish. She was saying how this is one of her favorite new artists, Jamie Miller,

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1: Thank you so much. You know, it's the new hit list. We have more on the way just for you in the new music world. I'm back tomorrow night, okay? Till then, at New Hit List, I'm at La Crystal Rosas.

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Let's go. What's happening? Drew stepping in. You know, Taylor Swift may officially be entering her best.

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1: 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So new look for Taylor Swift. And the internet definitely talking about it. Not only the internet, Vogue magazine also just wrote something up about her new look. Leather, lace, darker outfits, oversized jacket. Vogue is calling it her edgier era. The era of danger. Honestly, I love how every Taylor Swift outfit becomes a Vogue magazine or huge topic of conversation. Anyway, it dictates kind of how pop culture leans. And we may be leaning a little darker, a little lacier, a little more leather. I'm into it.
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So Miley Cyrus? No, just Miley. Sorry, we dropped the Cyrus. Hey, it's Drew. Miley, Hollywood Bowl, Los Angeles, completely sold out. And we're not just giving you tickets, you know.

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Hudson Valley's number one hit music station, 96.1 Kiss FM. So I gotta be honest, life for Lady Gaga looks very different right now, but I am loving this chapter for her. Let's talk about what Lady Gaga

0: 96.1 Kiss FM, the Hudson Valley's number one hit music station. So one of the biggest changes in one of the biggest pop stars, Lady Gaga, Michael Polanski, welcomed a baby girl named Rose this summer. And now think about the era this woman has given us. Meet Dress Gaga, Bad Romance Gaga, Super Bowl Gaga, Movie Star Gaga, Stadium Gaga, and now Mama Gaga. Honestly, the progression's been amazing. I'm excited for Stadium Gaga to come back, though.
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Hudson Valley's number one hit music station, 96.1 Kiss FM. So we're all getting into the Halloween spirit with, of course, some social media trends. Halloween costume reveals are exploding already, especially the "Did I win this?" trend. You seen this one? We'll talk about it next.

0: 96.1 Kiss FM. So apparently we're not just wearing Halloween costumes anymore. TikTok has turned costumes into full movie premieres. There's a huge reveal trend where you start looking completely normal, the beat drops, boom, insane costume. Which, it's kind of nice. Doesn't cost $380 for the perfect Halloween costume to go viral. You just need this trend. Respect.
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96.1 Kiss FM, the Hudson Valley's number one hit music station. So Taylor Swift casually showed up on SNL this weekend, and Dakota Johnson turned Taylor into her personal therapist. Iconic. All the details.

0: 96.1 Kiss FM. So Dakota Johnson hosted Saturday Night Live, and Taylor Swift, of course, made a surprise appearance during the monologue, literally walking out with the birthday cake. Dakota joked that Taylor's basically her therapist, which I love, because imagine having Taylor Swift as the friend you call with relationship problems. Taylor, he hasn't texted me back. Taylor's like, interesting. Give me his full legal name and approximately 6 months to write a number one song.
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So Rihanna is in trouble for being late again, but this is Rihanna we're talking about. So somehow everybody else is probably

0: The hits are on 96.1 Kiss FM. So EJ Johnson complained about Rihanna being late and holding up a Dior show at Paris Fashion Week by about an hour. Rihanna's like, I mean, listen, I got to do what I got to do. And then the video surfaced of EJ having trouble getting into a hotel. Rihanna commented one word, damn. Such a Rihanna response. No notes app statement. No, like, long-sided Instagram story. Just damn. Rihanna doesn't care. It's an hour. You'll be fine. It's Riri.
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1: 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I

0: 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So if you're like me, right around midnight, lights are off, you're trying to go to bed, and something pops in your brain. You're like, hang on, I got to Google that. It's something super random. 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You ever notice if you're scrolling, it's hard to go to sleep? That's why. 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Thought it was just something our moms told us, but no, it's legit now.
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Valley's number one hit music station. So there's nothing, and I repeat, nothing in America more aggressive right now than my relationship with a self-checkout machine. I don't know why I can't figure this out. It takes me forever. I am the nightmare shopper that you are stuck behind. More on this next. Hang

0: 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Self-checkout is slowly ruining my life. You walk up, it's like, place item in bagging area. Okay, I did. Now there's a light flashing, an employee's walking over. Everybody behind me thinks I'm stealing avocados just because I can't type in the number. Like, I came in for toothpaste, and somehow I'm being investigated by the grocery store attendant. I'm like, wait, what is happening? Why did I not just wait in line to check out?
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1: So it's a hill I'm willing to die on, but every phone should have a breathalyzer that kicks you out of your phone if you're getting ready to text the wrong person. 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
1: You know, after midnight, I feel like phones should totally have a breathalyzer. 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We're going to save that as a draft and revisit this at 9:30 tomorrow morning. Because, like, 3 a.m. confidence has destroyed relationships, friendships, and dignity. A phone breathalyzer, I'm just saying, could be a $1 million idea.
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1: 96.1 Kiss FM, the Hudson Valley's number one hit music station. So I gotta be honest, night shift food has completely different rules. Like a sandwich at noon, yes, that's called lunch. Some pasta, maybe a chicken parmesan at night, yes, that's normal. But after midnight, the snacks can get a little crazy, and it's socially acceptable. If you want to do a peanut butter and jelly and throw some chips in there, that's cool at 2 o'clock in the morning. If you want to put hot sauce in your popcorn with a little parmesan cheese, 2 a.m., perfectly normal. It's fine.
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3: All right, so I want to talk about something kind of serious. I have a friend who has another family member who received a phone call on her phone, and it was a man on the other side saying that he was holding another member of their family hostage, and they were abusing this person, physically abusing him. And if they didn't send money immediately, they would continue. All right. So total in shock, didn't know what to do, just kind of froze. And then said, well, wait, how do I know you definitely have this person? And then they gave this person on the phone, they gave from my family that I know, a piece of really private information that no one else would know.
4: Yikes.
3: So, okay, sent the money. When it very traumatic, right? And then they couldn't find this person from the family for a while. Then they showed up. They were just, you know, out of touch. So it was a total scam, right? Mm-hmm. And then got to talking with another friend about scamming that's going on with AI. The voice of people they knew were calling them saying, I need money now. And so without question, they would send it. Finding out later, they never called, but someone somewhere got their voice somehow. It happened several times. There's a person here in New York City who was bilked out of over $1 million from her savings because someone used AI voice and sent them a message. So as we sit here with our voices on the radio every day,
4: yep.
3: Never ever trust anything or anyone ever.
4: That
3: tries to threaten you.
4: It's so scary how reality is just becoming blurred. You can't trust things you see. You can't trust something you hear. Those used to be the reliable sources. Oh, I'm hearing it with my own ears.
3: True.
4: It must be family member. I'm seeing it with my own eyes.
5: And you're going to do anything you can to help a family member, right?
3: Exactly.
5: You jump into action right away.
3: Exactly. And keep in mind, I'm talking about us talking every day. Every time you pick up your phone and have a conversation with someone, they could record it. And that is your voice they have.
4: Yikes.
3: And it's phone quality, but if you get a phone call, you won't be able to tell the difference.
4: Yeah.
3: So, you know, we're living in this world, and, you know, rather than just cover it up and ignore it, you need to be aware of it.
4: For sure.
3: That's why, you know, I never pick up a phone call that I don't recognize the number with or company. Mm-hmm. And I rarely pick up phone calls from people that I know, but that's another story. but that's the thing, though. People can use your friend's numbers and it'll look like they're calling you and it's not really them. So this is the world we're living in right now. And until electronic companies, until digital companies figure out how to control it, we're all kind of swimming in a dark ocean here.
4: Yeah.
3: Right?
4: And especially with social media, people post so much personal information, like a family member's secret little nickname or whatever it would be.
5: Yeah.
4: AI can get all of that and put stuff together. Regular scammers can get all of that and put it together. You just have to be so careful. But what is the solution to that?
3: Well, like I said, other than legislation and these companies, the digital companies catching up and figuring out how to fix it, safe words.
4: That's a good idea.
5: Yeah, that's a good idea.
3: You know, I have some friends from way back whose parents were very, very involved, very high up the chain when it comes to federal policing, we'll put it that way. And there was always a chance that they could be exploited, and so they had family safe words. And you don't share them with anyone. Mm-hmm. Only your family knows them. So let's say, you know, I get a call from Gandhi. She says, Elvis, help me, I need money now. I'm like, oh, really? And if she uses that safe word in her conversation, I'll know it's real. The safe word, you use it in case you're in trouble.
4: Yeah.
3: You know, and never divulge it to anyone other than people in your family or your closest person in your family.
4: Yep.
3: Or with your family.
4: Yeah.
3: It's a scary world. And another thing that came out of this conversation is, well, after I heard about what happened, the people who got the call said that their other family member was kidnapped and being beaten. Did not report it to the police. And I'm like, well, why not? They said, we just want the trauma to end and there's nothing they can do.
4: Ugh. I don't know, though. I think if you report it to the police, if they get enough, maybe people will start taking some action, or there will be legislation put in place or ways that you can track this stuff that they might work on a little bit more.
3: That's what I was thinking.
4: Know it's happening.
3: Yeah. You know, if more of these numbers are reported, then you have the number of cases that are floating around, then you know, you're right, call to action. But just be careful. You know, this has been going on, especially against the elderly for so many years. Getting in touch with them, asking for their social security number, they just give it to you. They just they don't think about, well, it's on computers now, and now people know your name. People can take everything from you. You just got to be careful. And that will all not always work, I guess.
5: Yeah.
3: Yeah.
5: It's just so crazy. The world that we live in is so crazy as it is. We just need extra stuff coming our way. Let's go. I mean, so
3: I know.
5: When does it stop?
3: Really? Well, it doesn't. You just have to find new ways to combat it. Yeah. And that's it. Thinking smart, having conversations with your parents and your grandparents and your kids and everyone, having conversations with each other about what's going on. I mean, because it's not a fun conversation. I mean, none of us are having a slam bang time here talking about this, but it's something that should be in the dialogue with everyone. Right, Scotty? What's up?
1: Yeah, I've been having a problem with Instagram lately. There are dozens and dozens of fake Instagram accounts with my picture and my kids' pictures, and whoever's reaching out to these women are telling them all kinds of stories about the kids needing operations, this and that. One woman got scammed out of $70,000 just 3 or 4 weeks ago because she found the real me and was like, oh my God, am I not talking to you? And I'm like, no. And it's a big, big problem, and nobody wants to do anything about it.
4: That's crazy.
1: You know, it happens constantly.
6: Yeah,
3: it does. So, you know, the offers, it's too good to be true. Those go with that. You know, I remember when we got those stupid emails. I'm the prince of whatever. And if you send me $500, I'll send you $500 million.
4: Yeah, that sounds
3: really
4: legit.
3: Oh, my God. I remember when I got my first email like that, and I actually sent it to my attorney. I'm like, is this real? He's like, are you effing crazy?
4: Yeah.
3: I'm like, I don't know. It's when they first started, right? And I'm like, well, I don't know. This person seems to need some help. I'm like, wake up, Elvis.
5: I feel like the elderly, too, are very prone to doing
6: things. Oh, they're very vulnerable.
3: Like, you know, Without a doubt.
5: I remember back in the day when people would come to the door and my grandmother would just give everybody money. And my mother would go, what are you doing? Stop giving everybody money that comes to the door who is like selling something or promoting something. You know, and now they get you on your phones with the scams. I mean.
6: Yep.
3: Well, with AI taking over, it's going to get worse. And it's going to get worse in new ways that we haven't quite wrapped our head around yet. Mm-hmm. But starting out right now, just knowing that it's going on, you know, just beware. That's it. That's all. What's up, Scary?
7: I remember the time that some scam artist contacted me and said that they have footage into my webcam, and they said that I was doing salacious things to porn videos and that they were going to release it. And then I was like, I freaked out. I contacted everyone.
3: Of course
7: like,
3: you did, because you know exactly what you were doing.
7: All you do is you take that text of the email and you put it into Google search, and you see that's how you.
8: I got the same one.
3: We all got the same thing, and I sent them $5,000.
8: But mine scared me because it was just after I had visited my JO station. So I'm like,
3: okay, thank you, Nate.
8: What?
3: With that said, just be careful. Seriously,
6: and we're done.
3: Be careful and have this conversation with everyone that you love and trust. You really should.
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1: All right, so how long ago was it when we were introduced to Patrick Fitzgerald and Gerald Fitzpatrick? They're back. So here we go. Today's phone tap. This could be interesting. Yeah. Scary, what's it all about?
2: Monique emailed us to phone tap her husband and her daughter, both of them. Turns out they've been having trouble with their satellite dish in the house, and they've been through a lot of the techs walking them through on the phone, all their issues, and unfortunately they couldn't be solved that way. So they've been waiting on a callback for a further solution. So we figured we'd step in and pretend to be that solution.
1: So you're phone tapping. There's two of you phone tapping two people.
2: That's right. This is a double double.
1: All right, here we go. Let's see what happens in today's phone tap. Listen in.
3: Hello.
4: Hi, I'm looking for Marcella Lawson. This is where, please.
3: Yes, this is she.
4: Hi, how are you? My name is Patrick Fitzgerald from TV. How are you today?
3: Good. I could be a little better if I was watching The Real Housewives, but no signal yet.
4: Some notes on your account.
3: Yeah, I told a couple of people. I keep getting the same error, 771, searching for signal.
4: Are you looking at your receiver right now?
3: Yeah, I've already done that like 7 times.
4: There's a little red button in there, okay, that you're gonna pull down the tray and you're going to press that button.
3: Okay, yeah, I know. I've done this a million times with like 5 of you already.
4: Did you pull the plug on the television and
3: everything.
4: Wait?
3: We've turned on the TV. We've turned it off. We've pressed the button.
4: Right.
3: I've talked to 8 of you.
5: You're not going
3: to
5: plug everything
3: give
5: again.
3: It a second. Give it a second.
4: Do me a favor. Press that red button.
3: Dad, press the red button again.
5: I'm not pressing the button. Let me talk to them.
3: Listen, can I talk to somebody different before my dad drives me crazy here?
4: Hold on one second.
5: I can't talk to somebody. I'm going to go down to the Caribbean and kill one of these.
3: They're transferring me. Just wait a minute.
6: Customer service, Gerald Fitzpatrick speaking. How may I help you?
3: Didn't I just speak to you?
5: Listen, my daughter she's not getting any service. And you guys keep giving her the runaround. You keep transferring her everywhere. And you're sending her to different places. And nobody wants to help her.
6: Sir, is your name on the account or is your daughter's name on the account? Can I have your name, please?
5: My daughter.
6: Yes, and what's her name?
5: Marcella.
6: Marcella. Is that with one or two L's?
5: You have the account in front of you. Why are we doing this again?
6: My name is Gerald Fitzpatrick.
5: Marcella, what was the other guy's name?
3: Hey, well, that was his name. You're the same guy I was talking to, weren't you?
5: She was just talking to you, and you told her to hit the reset button. You give me a supervisor, or you give me a manager.
6: Have you pressed the red reset button?
5: Yes, I already did. You already told me. We just went through this conversation like 30 seconds ago.
6: Sir, this is the first I'm speaking with you. Have you pulled the power cord out of the back of the box?
5: No, we're not pulling the power cord. It's not a reset. It's not an unplug. Is that all you know how to do?
6: Okay, hold on one second, sir.
5: This put me on hold.
4: This is Patrick Fitzgerald.
5: I told you to transfer me to a manager.
4: I just got this call. This call just came to me here.
5: You're lying. You're the same guy I was just talking to right now.
4: I don't know what you're talking about, sir. All I know is that error 771 is caused by weather.
5: Give me a manager.
4: Is there snow or ice buildup on the dish?
5: We live in Miami. It's 80 degrees all the time over here.
4: So there's no ice problem is what you're saying.
5: It's Miami. There's never a ice problem.
3: Oh, no.
5: What?
6: Dispatch Department, Gerald Fitzpatrick speaking.
3: Did you just press the hold button, run around your desk, and then come back and answer the phone?
6: Ma'am, this call was just transferred to me.
5: Marcella, is that the same guy?
6: Your name?
3: I've given you my name like 80 times.
6: Are you Mrs. Marcella?
3: Look, we have this written down.
5: Do you know your name again?
3: Each other.
4: This is Patrick Fitzgerald.
3: Why are you asking me the same question twice?
4: I don't know what you're talking about. Now, I need you to examine your cable.
5: I'm getting in my car, and I'm driving over there.
4: Who is that? Your brother?
3: That is my father, who is extremely angry.
4: Oh, he sounds very close in age to you.
6: Troubleshooting, Gerald Fitzpatrick speaking. Hello? Hello?
5: You introduce yourself to me one more time, man.
6: Hello?
5: If you work at that building, that's Larry Fitzgerald, whatever the your name is.
6: I understand you're upset. Have you checked your LNB,
4: maybe
6: your switch,
4: it's a low
6: receiver,
4: quality
6: sir?
4: Cable.
6: Sometimes in bad weather conditions, that error message may occur.
4: At both ends.
6: Sir, you can
4: some
6: also try switching cables
4: have
6: and part of the cable run
4: on the back of the console.
3: There's two of them on the phone.
5: What are you guys doing over there? You guys...
3: There's definitely two of them.
5: On the phone?
4: This is Patrick Fitzgerald.
6: Sir, this is Gerald Fitzpatrick. May I help you?
5: I'm going to rip your heart out. You hear me?
4: You want to rip my heart out?
5: I want to tear it out of your
6: sir, why would you want to do such a thing to my heart?
4: We don't want violence here.
5: You guys are two you hear me? You two heads sitting around people when they pay good money to your company.
4: My name is Patrick Fitzgerald, sir, and I am the manager.
5: Your name is Patrick Fitz.
4: Okay, sir, we're going to send a service tech out in about 2 hours from right now.
6: Sir, unfortunately, we don't have anyone available to come out there today. Is that okay?
5: What? How you just told me two things at the same time?
4: Okay, I'll tell you what. We're going to take 4 days of television off of your bill. We're going to credit that back to you.
6: Sir, I'm seeing that your bill is overdue.
5: Oh, thank you for that credit. That's the least you could do.
6: Sir, I didn't offer any credits. It appears that your account
5: you
6: is overdue.
5: You just your credit.
6: Sir, we don't record these phone calls.
4: This phone call is being recorded for quality assurance.
5: There's two of you talking.
4: I don't hear anybody except for...
6: Sir, this is Gerald Fitzpatrick.
4: This is Patrick Fitzgerald.
5: How do you guys get away with this
4: And you've been phone tapped.
6: And you've been phone tapped.
4: You've been phone tapped, guys.
6: You've been phone tapped.
4: Both of you.
3: What the...
4: Hey, Eric, your wife, Monique, put us up to it.
3: No.
4: Yes, she's phone tapping both you and your daughter. My name is Scary Jones.
6: And I'm Ronnie.
5: Why are you laughing? What the is going on? What the is wrong with these guys?
3: What's going on? Mom is a genius.
0: The Elvis Duran phone tap.
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1: I don't know if it's us. I guess it's us. People are very comfortable just saying whatever they want around us. Because obviously we have no filter.
2: Nope.
1: Right? So I just got this great text about working on the job site and everyone has to share one porta potty.
2: Oh.
1: The Port-a-John.
2: Oh.
1: It's like, we can perform open heart surgery, but can't figure out a way to flush or be more discreet somehow when taking a poo in the Port-a-John while people are lined up outside to come in.
2: I'm going
1: to
2: vomit.
1: Okay, we don't have to be more graphic than that.
2: No.
1: But I just love the fact that people trust us with these issues in their lives.
2: It is an issue.
3: Yeah.
2: But I guess my question is, if you got to go, how are you supposed

0: Just say, go ahead, tell the class what you were telling us on text.
1: Okay, so I have a boyfriend, but there's this guy that has a crush on me. So he sent me, like, I would say like a $50 gift card to the movies.
0: Right.
1: So I took the gift card and I took my boyfriend and we got snacks.
0: Okay, so you told, you told your boyfriend the movie was paid for by a guy who has a crush on you, basically.
1: No, he has no idea.
2: Oh, so you didn't tell your boyfriend where the gift card came from?
1: No, he has no idea.
3: Okay. He doesn't need to know.
0: Well, yeah, I mean, the guy fair and square gave you a $50 gift card. How you spend it is up to you. Mm-hmm. I know, but is he expecting something in return? I'm not, you know, dirty stuff, but.
1: No, not at all. He said, you know, I would love to do this for you. I was like, are you sure? He's like, yeah. So I gave him my email because I didn't feel comfortable with, like, Cash App or any of that stuff. All right. And he sent me a gift card.
0: Okay, so what's the difference? If you're out with your girlfriends at the bar and there's a guy kind of hitting on you and like trying to flirt with you and your girlfriends and he buys you drinks, what's the difference?
4: No difference.
0: You know what I'm saying?
5: No, there's a difference.
0: No. What's the difference? No. What's the difference, Frog?
1: My boyfriend because would actually encourage it and tell him to get him.
0: Yeah, see, a lot of boyfriends who aren't the jealous type, like your boyfriend, they encourage it. What's that, Frog?
5: No, I can see what you're saying, but when you're in the bar and you buy a drink, she's going to hopefully consume the drink. She's not giving it to her boyfriend. In this case, he gave her a gift card hoping to do something nice for her, and she took her boyfriend out with it. And maybe he's just being a really nice guy, and he just wants to do something nice for you because he does like you, and he doesn't expect anything in return, and therefore he's just being a nice guy.
0: And there you go.
2: Does he know you have a boyfriend?
1: Yeah, he does.
0: All right. He's trying to woo you over.
2: Yeah.
0: Honey, if you want to woo me over, it's going to cost more than $50.
3: Yeah.
0: Anyway, Lauren, thank you. Go have a great day. Thank you for listening to us.
1: Aw, you guys too. Bye.
0: Thank you. Take care. Hello, Tom.
6: Hi.
0: Thanks for airing it out with us. We saw your text. Do you want to share with the class what you wanted to share with us?
6: Well, my dirty little secret is I have a little kink, you know. I like wearing my girlfriend's underwear, sometimes her clothes, sometimes when she's out of the house.
0: Okay. I don't think, you know, I just don't find that offensive.
4: I thought it was going to go way further. That's not bad.
0: As long as, you know, you can wear your girlfriend's underwear as long as she's not already in them.
4: Yeah, and don't stretch it out.
2: Yeah, please don't stretch it out.
0: Yeah, you may stretch them out. She'll know something's going on. Well, I know, but okay. There could be many reasons why someone would want to wear their significant other's underwear. Like, you want to be closer to her, even though she's not there. Now, do you wear clean ones or ones that are in the hamper?
6: Oh, clean ones, of course.
0: Okay, all right. So,
5: come on, Elvis.
0: All right. Well, when you're ready to commit, you let me know. Get in there. All right. Well, thank you for sharing. I love the fact listeners like you, Tom, you trust us with your information. And I think it's great. You keep wearing your girlfriend's underwear. I'm with you.
6: Thank you.
0: Thank you. Let it out. Thank you very much.
4: Tell us secrets.
0: Tell us everything.
4: I love secrets.
0: All right.
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1: So you're basically still at this moment bottling in that pain. Why don't you go ahead, let it out.
2: Not again.
1: No! What are you, stupid?
2: Oh my God.
1: That's why I'm screaming.
0: Elvis Duran in the Morning Show.
1: Well, we have quite the quandary here on Food News Thursday, do we not? We have no first song of the day.
2: Oh.
3: I made my vote.
2: What did you say?
1: He wanted to hear, what do you want to hear?
3: The Doobie Brothers.
1: No, we're not playing the Doobie Brothers. He said the Doobie Brothers remix is fire.
3: Straight fire.
1: Oh, my God.
2: Oh, my

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La da da da da da da. Okay. No? I'm on the ones and the twos today. I may help on the threes.

0: breath in my ear when he talks with Barry White.
1: I can easily feel myself slipping and slipping more and more waves.
0: Can you imagine him in the studio talking to that microphone?
1: That super world of my own.
0: Oh, yeah. Okay, I figured it out. We tuned it into Barry White. We've tuned it into the proper Barry White song.
1: I've heard people say that.
0: Oh, okay, this is going to work.
1: Too much of anything is not good for you, baby. But I don't know about that.
0: I think we found it.
1: There's been a time.
0: Are you feeling it? Are you feeling it? Okay.
1: We've shared love and made love. It doesn't seem to me like it's enough.

0: Here he goes.
1: Take all of my life to find you. But you can believe it's gonna take the rest of my life to keep you.
2: I feel like making a baby.
3: Oh,
2: I think I just did. Oh my God, what does this mean?

0: someone's singing that to you, they love you so much. Can't get enough of your love, baby. Just as you're about to walk out the door after a weekend with them, they're like, no, come back. I can't get enough of you. Get back in here. Oh, yeah. Can't get enough of your love, baby. Oh, my God. So excited. Dogs are barking.
1: Yep.
0: This is great. Welcome to Food News Thursday. You know what, Froggy? We're excited about food news. I hope it's as exciting as we believe it should be.
2: I hope so, too. That's a lot of pressure.
0: It is. Pressure's on. Good morning, Tom.
3: Good morning, everyone.
0: How's everything in the RVA?
3: It's actually very exciting.
0: You make it sound riveting. I know. Hey, so Tom just moved to Richmond from New Jersey. What part of New Jersey are you from, Tom?
3: Well, I originally grew up in Paramus.
1: Oh, okay. Paramus.
3: So growing up in Paramus, I mean, we have the Cheesecake Factory over at the Riverside Square Mall.
1: Oh, yeah, that's still there.
3: And I know that I've heard Danielle multiple times there. Because of your very distinctive laugh, Danielle.
0: There's nothing, the only thing better than sitting at the Cheesecake Factory is sitting in a Cheesecake Factory and Danielle's laughing in the booth next to you.
3: 100%.
0: There you go. You're always over there, aren't you?
1: I love the Cheesecake Factory. I was actually there 2 weeks ago, yeah. Nice. Having dinner with friends.
0: Here's my rule of the Cheesecake Factory. Mm. Just get the cheesecake.
1: Yeah, that was, I told you that. I couldn't believe how many cheesecakes there were on the menu. Yeah,
0: and that's what you should just stick with.
1: The food. I think it was good.
0: All right, well, fine. If you like sitting on a toilet for several hours.
1: I did not sit on the
4: me
1: toilet.
4: Me neither. Yeah. One of my friends and I go, we get all of the small plates.
1: Yeah. Oh,
4: so good.
1: Yeah. Oh, my gosh, the little mini cheeseburgers.
4: The stuffed mushrooms.
0: You know I'm fasting today.
1: Sorry.
0: Maybe I may cancel that.
1: Okay.
0: Anyway, I'm going to cancel my fast. Well, Tom, look, I hope you're enjoying Richmond. Every time we've been in Richmond, we've had the best time. We love it. We love it there. What do you have for our friend Tom?
5: Oh, thanks to our friends at Hackensack Meridian Health. He's got the Elvis Duran in the Morning Show hoodie. It's on the way.
0: First caller of the day, Tom. Congratulations, man.
4: Congrats,
3: awesome.
4: Tom.
3: Can you guys make it dirty for me?
1: Oh, okay. That's an interesting way to say it. I like it.
0: You mean you... What's the term we usually use?
5: Ruin it.
0: Oh, we'll ruin it for you. We'll make it dirty for you.
4: I think we need to change it make it dirty.
0: I'm going to make it tidy.
3: Well, I'm in landscaping, so I figure dirty.
0: Yeah, dirty. I know. And I'm into martinis, so dirty sounds good. All right, well, hold on, Tom. Your dirty shirt's on the way. I think we should officially call it Making It Dirty.
1: Yeah. Yeah.
5: Is there some twist we could do if they request it dirty?
6: Make it filthy.
4: You sneeze on it.
5: Think about it.
0: There's a whole list of things we could do.
4: Lots of things.
0: But we're fine. We'll just call it Make It Dirty. Into the three things we need to know. I love Barry White, by the way. That song, it just kind of hits me.
4: That's a good song to start the morning, actually.
0: Yeah, I rolled up on that one. I'm like, yeah. All right, let's get into it. What's going on, Gandhi?
4: All right, Tropical Storm Isaias is nearing hurricane strength as it approaches the Gulf Coast. It's currently about 460 miles southwest of the mouth of the Mississippi River. Forecasters expect that storm to strengthen into the hurricane by this morning, possibly packing winds of over 100 miles an hour. Hurricane and storm surge warnings have been issued for parts of the northern Gulf Coast. Current projections show Hurricane Isaias making landfall somewhere between New Orleans and Panama City. The World Health Organization is addressing obesity among children with the release of its first ever guidelines to address the rising frequency. The organization is recommending structured dietary and physical activity tailored to individuals or part of a program. It does not recommend pharmacy treatment or weight loss surgery that changes the digestive tract for children up to 9 years old. The CDC says about 20% of U.S. children and adolescents are now obese. And finally, Danielle, I'm so sorry. The Yankees are done for the season.
0: And Danielle was there and cursed them with her presence.
4: Oh, I'm sorry.
1: I didn't get to bed until 12:30 last night. I'm like, you got to be...
4: Oh, I'm sorry, Danielle. New York was swept in 3 games in the American League Division Series by the Tampa Bay Rays, who won Game 3 4-3 Wednesday night at sold-out Yankee Stadium, where Danielle was. Mm. Tampa Bay will now move on to the American League Championship Series, where they will play either the Chicago White Sox or the Cleveland Guardians. For New York, it's the 17th straight year that the Yankees have been shut out of the World Series. I'm sorry to hear that. And those are your three
1: things. No, you're not.
4: I don't care about baseball one way or another.
0: We just like to see Danielle miserable.
4: No, I want I want people to be happy for their teams.
0: Exactly.
4: Yeah.
0: All right. Next season. You got next season.
1: You know who was there? Martha Stewart was there. I don't know why.
4: Maybe, she was a curse.
0: Maybe that was the curse.
4: Yeah.
0: The Martha Stewart curse. By the way, you know, I just read down through some of the text messages. Yes, I have been to the Texas Roadhouse in Teterboro. Just letting you know. good morning. I start chemotherapy for my long journey with breast cancer tomorrow. I wanted to ask a favor. Can you play Stronger by Kelly Clarkson?
4: Oh.
0: And can you play it as the first song of the day? I didn't get that until just now. So we played Barry White instead. Listen, Jen from Freehold. Get in there. Do what you got to do. And she reminds everyone, do your self-exams and get those mammograms. And we're so proud to have you listening to us. And you text with us. And when you're going into chemo every day or every other day or whenever you go on your schedule, Jen, you reach out to us and let us know how you're doing, okay? Okay. It is Thursday. It's Food News Thursday. You ready for it?
1: Yes.
0: Okay, let's go.
6: Yes. Another week.
0: And here we go into the day.
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2: All right, so we just heard from historian Phil, our favorite historian. Ready? On this day in history, in 1945, the first patent was filed for the microwave, as in oven, invented by some guy named Percy Spencer. The first microwave was 6 feet tall and weighed over 750 pounds.
3: Damn.
4: What, was he cooking people?
2: Yeah. It was called the radar range. As a matter of fact, they made it a little smaller, but it was still pretty heavy. My mom had the very first Amana radar range when I was a kid. And she was told she could dry her pantyhose in it.
3: Did she try?
2: She did, and they caught on fire. But anyway, that was on this day in 1945. Also today in 1956, the first fully enclosed climate-controlled shopping mall in the U.S. opened in Edina, Minnesota. There you go. Wow. Shopping malls and microwave ovens.
3: Wow.
2: There you go.
3: Remember how big that the first cell phone was? That big Jacunda thing?
2: Yes.
3: Hello?
2: Now people have those as costumes on Halloween.
3: Yes, yes.
2: Speaking of.
3: Do you have your costume?
2: Oh, absolutely. Now we may be working on a second one. Is this true?
3: Maybe.
2: Yes?
3: Yes.
2: Maybe.
3: Yes.
2: Okay, I'll leave it alone. We were talking earlier about Cheesecake Factory and Texas Roadhouse, and someone sent a text in, and I got yelled at here in the room for making fun of what these people did. A bunch of American tourists went to Rome to have a Roman holiday, and the first place all the Americans wanted to eat was the Texas Roadhouse in Rome.
4: They did not.
3: I don't understand that.
2: And the person texting said they were repulsed. They said, well, no, Texas Roadhouse is what it is, but when you go to Rome, what are you doing?
3: I understand if you live in Rome, then maybe you want to go there.
2: But not even then.
3: Well, it's different.
2: So Nate starts yelling at me, I'd love to go to Texas Roadhouse in Rome.
3: Oh, Lord.
5: I would love to. Just
4: You want
5: just
4: a cactus blossom?
5: For the bit. Seriously. Like, hey, guys, made it to Rome finally, but don't worry. We got our table at the Texas Roadhouse.
2: So you flew all those hours to Rome, spent all that money on an airline seat, and then you spent all that money on a hotel just to get a bit?
5: Yes, absolutely. I mean, it's just one meal, right? It's not like you got to have every
2: get
5: meal.
2: Get out of here.
3: Yeah, but that's a waste of a meal in Rome.
6: I will say there have been a couple places where I've seen a restaurant from here that was there, and I wanted to try it because it was different there.
3: Yeah.
6: I don't know the Texas Roadhouse.
2: Look at the menu before you go in.
6: Yeah.
3: Because the McDonald's hamburgers are sometimes different in certain places.
6: Yeah, like in India, they're not beef. There's no beef at the McDonald's, so that's interesting.
2: I get that. You know, the difference is, especially if you go to Asia, if you go to Tokyo.
3: Yeah.
2: You know, you're gonna get some totally different menu items over there. I understand that.
6: When we were just in Rome, one of Garrett's kids desperately wanted to go to this one McDonald's there because there was something different about that McDonald's, and it was like big on TikTok, and it was a huge thing to go to that McDonald's. And I was like, hell on earth.
2: All right, well, I'm going to keep my criticisms to myself then, obviously.
6: Why?
2: Because I'm being crucified.
6: Is this you being crucified?
2: Well, no. If I went on my rant that is prepared to go on, I would be crucified.
6: Mm, I think you should air it out.
2: No, I'm not going to
6: air the grievances.
2: No.
7: You know what?
2: What, Scary?
7: I invite you on the Brooklyn Boys podcast, and you could do it there because we are nothing but rants. You come on our show.
3: That is true.
7: And just air it out and say whatever's on your mind.
3: You know what Grandma said? Air it out. Good idea.
4: I think it was different, Daniel.
2: She wasn't talking about her Big Mac with cheese.
3: Maybe she was.
2: All right, it is Food News Thursday. And, of course, producer Sam's doing Food News Thursday horoscopes with Food News Froggy. Is that his name? Hi, Food News Froggy.
4: Good morning.
2: Let's go.
4: Celebrate a birthday today. You are celebrating with Matt Damon, Sigourney Weaver, Chevy Chase, and our friend Linder at Walker's.
2: Linder!
4: Happy birthday to all
2: Linder!
4: Of you.
2: Out there in Far Rockaway, we love you, Linder.
3: Love you, Linder. Aww.
2: Happy birthday.
4: Libra, a small romantic gesture today does more for a relationship than a dozen big ones could ever do. Your day's an eight.
8: 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Your day's a 10.
4: 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The stars are aligned and the timing is better than you think. Your day's a nine.
9: 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Your day's a five.
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4: Gemini, something goes sideways and you pivot so effortlessly that half the people in the room never even noticed. 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
9: Ooh, Cancer, the hint, it's not landing and it's not going to. Just say what you mean and get it over with. Your day's a six.
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9: And finally, Virgo, try something in the kitchen you've never attempted before. The process is as good as the results. Your day's a seven, and those are your Thursday morning horoscopes.
2: Danielle didn't get to bed till 12:30. She was at the Yankee game, and it was do or die, and they died.
3: They died.
2: But you have another season
3: ahead
2: of you.
3: Yes, and we'll have a different roster, probably, with a lot of changes.
2: They can afford it. What do you have coming up?
3: Diddy is staying in prison longer, guys, and Kelly Clarkson stops her show to help a fan in distress.
2: You know, he just keeps, he refuses to check out of that hotel.
3: I tell you, I'm loving it.
2: He keeps extending his stay.
3: He does.
2: All right, hang on. It is Thursday. It feels like, it smells like a Thursday. I'm supposed to be fasting today. Mm-hmm. I may move my fast until a little later in the morning.
3: I don't blame you. We got yummy food coming in.
2: I know.
10: Want to see what we actually look like?
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10: Follow us on Instagram at Elvis Duran Show.
3: How many followers?
10: Elvis Duran in the morning show.
2: Oh God, you know what? The day you're supposed to fast?
3: Yeah.
2: Let's talk about grainberry cereal. You know, a lot of us grew up eating Cheerios and eating Raisin Bran, and they're so familiar. They're the automatic choices when we go to the cereal aisle at the grocery store. Well, look, you can still eat Cheerios type cereal and Raisin Bran type cereal, but do it from grainberry. It's so much better for you.
3: I got lots of sorghum in the studio.
2: Oh my God,
3: today.
2: Look at all those boxes.
3: So I got Raisin Bran, which Nate said he wants, so yeah, I don't know. I got the apple cinnamon with onyx sorghum. I got that one. And I also got the original toasted oats. The originals are really good.
2: Can I have that one?
3: You want that one? Here.
2: I'll have the apple
3: one.
2: Apple ones. Catch. Here, yeah, so that's the thing. You have such a wide variety of cereals to choose from on that wacky cereal aisle. Grainberry makes you a cereal that tastes great, but it offers lower sugar, plant-based fiber, and antioxidants. And this onyx sorghum Daniel's talking about, I know, it's a different language. They figured it out. At Texas A&M, our friends at Grainberry worked with them to come up with this incredible grain that helps with sugar absorption. The taste is just amazing, and we're obsessed. And you eat this for breakfast, and you stay full longer, and it gets you through to lunch.
3: These boxes are really big, too. I like the size of the box.
2: And they got big boxes.
3: Yes. Well, this is good. It means more cereal.
2: Cereal isn't just breakfast anymore as well. It's an easy snack. You throw it on your yogurt, throw it in on your ice cream, put it in a baggie, put it in your bag, whatever. Whatever reason you need, we'll give you an affirmation on that.
3: And there's a cute picture of Bob Harris, the president, on the back.
2: And it has a picture of Bob Harris.
3: Yeah.
2: Here's what you do. You go to the cereal aisle in your grocery store and go to Grainberry. All the different ones. Just pick one. Pick your favorite one. Go, judge it by the cover, whatever.
3: Yeah.
2: Take it home and eat it, and you're gonna text us and go, okay, you're gonna text these guys and go, yeah, I love it. It's all about Grainberry. We love you, Grainberry.
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33: You know, when you see something cool taking off and more people are buying into it, you got to talk about it.
34: Yeah.
33: So this trip we're taking to Baja Mar in the Bahamas, October 21st weekend, I think the weekend of October 21st.
35: Yeah, right, yes. Down the 21st.
33: Which is written here in my hand. Wait, hold on. October 21st. So it's the Culinary and Arts Festival going on at Baja Mar. Been to Baja Mar, beautiful, stunning place. It's just gorgeous. And the cool thing, you get off the airplane in Nassau, the Bahamas, and it's not far from the airport. You're there, and
34: yeah.
33: You just go, and it's great. Three hotels on one property. It's got all the water features, all the great restaurants from the best chefs. It really is a fantastic experience. Have you guys been to Baja Mar?
36: Yes.
34: Never. I've never been.
33: Oh, you're going to love it. So we're going for the Culinary and Arts Festival. More and more people are going on the website, bahamar.com, and they're signing up for these packages. You do 3 nights, like Thursday through Sunday, like we're doing, okay? We're live on Friday, on the 22nd. And you get the package that goes to the Culinary Arts and Food Festival with your room. It's a part of the package.
34: Oh, nice.
33: I know so several of my friends are doing it. People were texting in yesterday. They went online and did it. And you can win a trip as well. Do it that way.
10: Yeah.
33: Roll the dice, baby. They have a casino, by the way.
10: Oh, nice.
33: Simply go to ElvisDuran.com, get all the rules, and enter to win this incredible package. It's round trip flights for two, 3-night stay at Baja Mar Resort. You'll love it. And 2 gold weekend passes to the Culinary and Arts Festival. You guys know what it's all about, right?
10: Yeah, of course. Yes. I'm going to guess food.
33: Lots of food.
10: And art.
33: And art.
10: Yeah. And some probably cocktails.
33: Cocktails.
10: And a festival.
33: And a festival.
10: Yeah.
33: It's a festival of all of it. And then, what night is the One Republic concert?
12: Friday
33: night. One Republic performing. Mm. It's, I mean, come on.
10: Oh, so we don't have to work the next morning.
15: Yeah, that's right.
33: Oh, I forgot. We have an early meeting Saturday.
10: Yes.
33: Anyway, so I wanted to tell you about it because it's starting to take off. Get a friend, pool your money together, find a way to forget, you know, fly into the Bahamas, and join us the weekend of October 21st. Are we keeping you up, Nate?
16: No. I'm just thinking of how tired I'm going to be after that trip.
12: Yeah.
16: It's going to be a lot of fun.
10: What?
33: It is.
10: Who thinks about that?
15: How old are you?
10: Damn it.
16: Time to make up an excuse for yawning.
33: Froggy, you're flying over, right? You're going to be there.
16: Yeah.
33: Thank God. I miss my Froggy. It's going to be great. It's going to be an incredible weekend, a weekend of October 21st, which is a Thursday. It's a long weekend. Go to Bahamar.com and look at those packages. Find a way to afford it. Just come on out. Mm. And also, if you want to win that trip and that package, go to ElvisDuran.com for the rules and enter to win. I'm so excited. There you go. I'm ready for the art.
10: Yeah,
33: I mean,
10: yeah.
33: All these artists from all across the Caribbean are going to be represented there.
10: I can't wait.
33: Our friend Josh from Baja Mar and the president of Baja Mar.
16: Graham.
33: Ooh. Graham. The president. I think I voted for him for president of Baja Mar. They're going to be on our show tomorrow to talk about it.
10: Nice.
33: And you know, Josh lives there now. And he always asks us to bring toilet paper.
10: Rewind.
16: And peanut butter.
33: And peanut butter. Because he is a family. And the kid loves peanut butter. And I guess
16: it's expensive down there.
10: Okay.
33: I know. I'm so excited. We're going to hook him up. Let's get into the Danielle report. Oh, Danielle.
10: Oh, yes.
33: Let's go. What do you got going on?
10: All right. Well, yep. Diddy, he's not getting out right now.
33: What did
10: he's
33: he do now?
10: Delayed 6 weeks, March 2nd, 2028 now. I told you the other day he got caught with some stuff he shouldn't have. He was phone scrolling OnlyFans, watching movies on a tablet. Apparently, an ex-girlfriend sent him naked photos. He got special treatment inmates who cooked and cleaned his cell for him.
33: You can have naked photos in prison?
10: Well, you're not supposed to.
15: But how's it your fault if someone sends them to you? Aren't the guards supposed to catch that?
10: I don't know. Diddy had an unlimited supply of Hennessy at his disposal. I think some people kind of told on him, some other inmates. And
33: they don't have a bar?
10: They're not supposed to have
15: ghastly.
33: That's atrocious.
10: The initial punishment was being sent back to solitary confinement. He's still there without his goodies, but the warden pushed back his release date for bad behavior. So there you go. I don't see how you get away with all these things that nobody knows, but okay.
33: Well, you see all those gangster films where they're in their cells, like chopping up garlic and cooking pasta for everyone.
15: I think that happens in some places. Clearly, he got all this stuff in there. So,
10: somehow.
33: I hope when I serve, I have one of those places.
10: Okay. First thing tomorrow morning, the Nobel Committee will announce the winner of the Nobel Peace Prize. So get ready for that tomorrow. Ryan Seacrest revealed his co-host for Dick Clark's New Year's Rockin' Eve. And you can watch that on Disney Plus and ABC. Rita Ora in New York City. Drewski in Chicago. In Las Vegas, you got Ron Gronkowski. And Julianne Hough will share the duties with Ryan Seacrest. So that is happening. Rihanna has not released an album since Anti back in 2016. She is supposedly in the recording studio, and ASAP Rocky made that claim over the summer. You guys remember that?
15: Yes.
10: Well, then yesterday, she hosted a TikTok Live for Fenty Beauty, and followers asked her an estimate of the number of songs that she's recorded and never released. She said it would be at least 170 songs.
15: What?
10: That she has recorded but never released.
15: That's crazy.
10: That is insane.
15: I will listen to all of them.
10: So, yeah. New music from Tate McRae, 1 week away. She teased the song Housewife in an Instagram post. She's wearing a red bikini, pushing a stroller filled with cash. So, that's on the way. Let's see. Grammy contenders. Who will be up for Album of the Year? Well, it looks like Olivia Rodrigo's a contender. Olivia Dean, Bruno Mars, Ella Langley, Harry Styles, Taylor Swift, of course. A couple of other people as well. Grammy Awards and ABC are scheduled for the 7th of February in LA, and nominations will be announced mid-November. Fans are praising Kelly Clarkson because she was in Orlando This was Tuesday. She was doing a show and she noticed a medical emergency. She stopped in the middle of the House of Blues while she was performing. And she said, everybody remain quiet. Don't know if making noise is helping the situation. She waited to see that the fan was all clear. She said, you good? Okay, cool. And then she thanked the crowd for the patience. And then she went on with her performance, which is the right thing to do. So that's awesome. Andrew Lloyd Webber's Phantom of the Opera is set to be recorded live and released in theaters. This marks a historic first, as the production will be filmed in London at its original home, His Majesty's Theatre. The show marks its 40th anniversary in the West End. The production will also feature a gala performance during curtain call with past and present Phantom alumni sharing the stage. Now, if you want to see a really cool, immersive, interactive Phantom of the Opera,

0: Who's to say? Perhaps November. Yeah,
1: what's scary?
2: That's an extra day of food for them. If they buy that package, you get 5 days, not four.
1: Yeah.
0: Yeah, that's good.
1: Yeah, I've had to recalculate. So, you know, here's what you do. Rather than get to me, just if you want to go, go to BajaMar.com and the dates are there for you. Don't depend on me. I'm not your travel agent.
0: Yeah, this should be a lesson in not trusting your ears.
1: Yeah, exactly.
0: Don't do your own research.
1: Don't believe everything you hear. Mom and Dad always said, you know, question everything.
0: Yeah. Don't listen to us.
1: All right. Figure it out. You're an adult. You can go online. You have the resources. Yeah. Go figure it out. But thank you for letting me know. So we're going down on Thursday.
2: Yeah.
1: And we do the show Friday.
2: Yes.
1: That's all we need to know.
0: Correct. Okay.
1: All right.
2: But I feel like I'm missing Wednesday's food now.
3: Well, you can go down early.
0: Go, Scary. Go early.
1: Go right now.
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1: play match game.
2: Yes.
1: Where's Gandhi? Gandhi, come on, come on, come on.
3: I'm here.
1: I think you have another show down the hall.
3: That is what I'm doing.
1: Is this like Tootsie?
3: Yes. I change and all of a sudden I'm a different person.
1: What are you dressing down the hall for your other show? Okay, so I told people to call in. We're going to play a game. I don't know which game. It's turned out to be Match Game.
2: Oh, okay.
1: It's time to match the stars. No stars are available, so we'll have to do. Yeah. We are the stars.
2: Yeah.
1: Wow. I like that. Wow. All right, here's how it works. The stars will fill in the blanks with their own words they feel are appropriate. And then you see how many of those you can match. You know how it works.
2: Good luck.
1: Let's go talk to Katie. She's one of two. We have Katie and we have Rob. Hello, Katie. You're first up to bat. How you doing?
4: Hi, I'm great. How are you?
1: We're high as well. Very high.
4: Oh.
1: Now, you know how this works, right?
4: Yes.
1: Okay. By the way, is that how you spell olive oil? O-Y-L?
5: I think so.
1: Is it how she spelled it?
2: Yeah. I think she did, yeah.
1: I didn't know that.
2: Yeah.
6: Now you know.
1: I never thought it was oil, as in oil. All right, you'll see what I'm saying here. So, Katie, don't give me your fill-in-the-blank word yet. Let's let the stars write down their answers. Now, guys, let's go for scoring and not comedy.
2: What? I always try. I always try to do the score.
1: Sure thing, Mom. Okay, hold on. Katie, we'll give you the option. Do you want to go for the funny line or the line or the word that's funniest or the word that's probably going to have the most votes with the stars?
4: Let's go with funniest.
1: Okay.
2: She was asking for it.
3: She asked for it.
1: We might as well just hang up now. All right, here we go. Don't give us your answer yet. Let the stars write them down. You can always tell when olive oil's been out with Popeye because she comes home with spinach on her blank.
5: Oh, my God. Okay.
1: All right. You can always tell when olive oil's been out with Popeye. She comes home. She has to wipe the spinach off her blank.
2: Oh, wow.
1: Okay.
2: Wow.
5: Hope I can say this word.
1: Is it just hard to pronounce? All right, let's write. Are we right?
2: Yeah.
1: Are we ready to go? Okay. All right, Katie, let's lock in your answer, as they say. You can always tell when olive oil's been out with Popeye because when she comes home, she's got spinach on her blank. What is your answer?
4: Oh, goodness. Boobs.
1: Boobs.
2: Oh,
5: nice
2: okay.
5: One. Where's
1: all right.
5: Ding?
1: Don't put your finger on my dumb button. That's my dumb button.
5: I didn't know what she was going
1: to
5: say.
1: I know, but if she said something dirty, we have several seconds to push the button.
5: I know, but I was prepared.
1: Just back off. That's my dumb button.
5: I was prepared.
1: It's my dumb button.
5: God.
2: I thought you said dumb button.
1: Go down the hall, get your own dumb button. Here we go. Hey, Scary. Maybe you should bring your finger back for the dumb button.
2: Okay.
1: When we got to Froggy. Scary, you can always tell when olive oil's been out with Popeye. She comes home with spinach on her blank. We're looking for boobs. You say...
5: Chin.
2: Oh, my gosh. That's disgusting.
1: Shut up,
2: everyone. Oh, my God.
5: That's a good one.
1: All right. Gandhi.
2: Yes.
1: Really, can we move on? Can we please move on?
2: Oh, no.
1: Gandhi.
2: Yes.
1: You can always tell when olive oil's been out with Popeye. She comes home with spinach on her blank.
2: I was kind of on the same vein as Scary. I said all over her face.
1: All over her face.
2: Oh. Yeah.
1: Right. We're looking for boobs, but who is it? Hey, Froggy. Froggy, yeah. You can always tell when olive oil's been out with Popeye. She comes home with spinach on her.
5: Can I say that word?
2: Oh, God.
5: No. Or is that better?
7: Yeah. Oh.
5: You can't say that.
2: Neither one.
5: Okay, well, then I...
2: Well, I said the same thing, but I think I said it in a way that we can say it.
1: This crotch. Contest has crotch. Just crapped the bed.
2: Crotch. You can say crotch.
1: Crotch is no, and Froggy's no.
4: Oh, no.
1: I know.
2: Oh, well.
1: Nate.
5: Yeah.
1: She comes home with spinach on her what?
5: He's got a fetish. I said toes.
1: Katie, you did say you wanted to go for the funny.
2: You did.
1: Well, hold on. No matches, but that's not unusual in this game.
2: We're blaming you.
1: Right. All right, let's go talk to Rob on line 8. Line 8's Rob. Hi, Rob.
6: Hey guys, how's it going? Good morning.
1: Well, you have a chance to win this thing. You do.
6: All right, I'm ready.
1: All right. Dumb Donald is so dumb.
7: How dumb is he?
1: Every year he gets his holidays confused. For example, last Christmas he waited for blank to come down the chimney. Oh, okay. There you go. There you go. He gets a little confused on holidays. The stars are writing down their answers. You think of yours, Rob. Hold on. Dumb Donald. Every year he gets his holidays confused. Last Christmas he waited for blank to come down his chimney. Okay. If anyone says Popeye, I'm going to be very upset. See, that's funny. Okay. Here we go.
2: Okay.
1: So, you know, you understand how this one works, right?
2: Yes.
1: Is everyone ready to go?
2: Yeah.
1: All right. Here we go, Rob. Dumb Donald is so dumb that every year he gets his holidays a little confused. For example, last Christmas, he waited for blank to come down his chimney. Who's that?
6: I'm going to go with Cupid.
1: Cupid. All right.
2: All right. I'm sorry. I hit the wrong button.
1: Okay. Cupid. Okay. Lock it in. All right.
2: Lock it in.
1: You got it right. But then again, it was your word. Scary.
5: Yeah.
1: Dumb Donald is so dumb, every year he gets his holidays confused. For example, last Christmas, he waited for blank to come down his chimney.
8: A wee little leprechaun.
1: A leprechaun. Okay. All right. What about you, Gandhi?
3: All right.
1: He thinks who's coming down the chimney?
3: I said Martin Luther King Jr.
1: Oh.
3: It's confusing.
1: How you doing there, Diamond?
2: <He's insane.
1: laughs> Oh my God. Diamond, you okay in there?
2: That is hilarious.
1: The visual is interesting.
3: He's confusing his holidays.
1: You need to get your holidays figured out, Donald. Froggy. Froggy, dumb Donald's kind of dumb. Every year he gets his holidays confused. On Christmas, he's waiting for blank to come down the chimney. Who's that?
5: I got the Easter bunny.
1: Oh.
2: The Easter bunny.
5: Right. Peter Cottontail coming down the chimney.
3: This is not going well.
1: For many reasons. Danielle.
2: Yeah.
1: Dumb Donald, so dumb. Every year he gets his holidays confused. As a matter of fact, for Christmas, he waited for Blaine to come down the chimney.
2: I said Cupid.
1: Hey! Oh, my God.
2: Oh, stop it. Oh, my God.
1: We had a match. Write this on the calendar. Hey, straight Nate.
5: Yeah.
1: He's waiting for who to come down the chimney?
5: He's naked. I said baby New Year.
1: I'm gonna give that a point. Okay, so you matched two, sort of. You actually, at least with one. Rob, you win. You got it.
3: Good job, Rob.
1: Can you imagine waking up Christmas morning? Martin Luther King Jr. and Baby New Year in your living room.
2: You have to tell them, guys, sorry, this is the wrong time for you.
1: They're eating cookies. It's just a mess. Hey, what do you have for our friend Rob?
5: Oh, we love Top Dog Law, and because of them, you're getting $500 Rob.
1: Whoa. $500 from Top Dog Law. How you like that, Rob?
6: 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Thank you.
1: Thank you. Top Dog Law. Yeah, I know. 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Check them out. Hold on. For any reason and every reason, let's say you've been hurt at work or in a car accident, or you just want to sue the people you work with.
3: Every day. Wow, you're looking around real hard.
1: Top Dog Law. We love Top Dog Law, the official law firm of the morning show. And there you go. Another amazing round of match game. What do you think?
5: That's pretty good.
1: There you go.
3: All right. I'm into that.
9: They wake me up.
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1: Wait, are we on?
5: Yeah, we're live.
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31: Marry or kill, he always answers, well, why not all three?
32: Elvis Duran and the Morning Show.
31: That's pretty true.
32: That's a good day.
31: I want to quote that guy. Who was that?
32: I like him. I don't know.
31: What is this? I'm going to my notes. Hey, yesterday... By the way, I kind of throw it out there every day. I'm here. I'm like, hey, I'm going to go have some lunch today. And no one bites. No one wants to have lunch with me anymore. And that's fine.
32: I didn't even hear you throw that out yesterday.
31: I always throw it out. I'm got the whole day to myself. I think I'm going to go have lunch. I always say it.
32: Oh.
31: You made me.
32: Wait a second. That's not an invite. I have the whole day to myself. I think I'm going to go have lunch. Yeah. That sounds like you're going off by yourself.
31: You know what? I'm just fishing. And if someone says, you know, I'm going to go with you, I'll go. Why are you laughing in there? Diamond, you could have gone.
33: I'm sorry, but I
31: threw it out there.
33: The way that you said it was.
31: Well, how did I say it?
33: Well,
34: that
33: you know.
34: It's not an invite.
33: Yeah. I throw it out there to see if anybody wants to go to lunch with me. Oh, nobody wants to go.
31: No, because I'll tell you this. Every time I've asked people to go to lunch with me, everyone has something to do.
32: But you do the same thing when you invite us to, like, go to stay with you someplace. You'll go, oh, I'm so excited. I have 2 days to myself in this house. I'm so excited. Who wants to come? And then we all go, well, I don't want to come.
31: No one ever wants to come.
32: Because he said he wanted 2 days to himself.
31: There's something deeper going on. You guys don't like hanging out with me.
32: Oh, shut up.
34: No, that's
32: you
34: not don't. True.
32: Shut up.
31: You don't. I'm fine with it. I'm fine
32: crazy.
31: With it. I have totally come to grips with it. I'm
32: whatever.
31: Good.
32: Whatever.
31: I'm good.
32: You're like my best friend from high school.
31: Well, how's that?
34: Somebody's victiming.
32: I guess you just hate me then. I guess because you didn't pick up on the signal that I didn't even send out.
31: Nate used to have lunch dates all the time and no more.
35: I didn't
7: even get an invite yesterday. All of a sudden, you're gone.
31: No, here's what happened.
7: And then you sent me a picture of a Parker House roll. I'm like, where's this?
31: So I'll say, I'm going to go eat. And Nate's like, oh, I'm going to go work out right now. And he runs out the door. Fine. Mm-hmm. F all of you people.
7: You know what's
31: What's that?
7: It's that I'm trying to work out every day with the trainer.
31: And you should.
7: The thing is, I have to choose. Do I go to lunch or do I train?
31: That's fine. I get that. But there's more people here. It's okay. Here's what I do.
32: I still say this is not even an invite. This is you muttering in the hallway. I have a day to myself. You know, I'm going to lunch.
31: I do my arms in the air, go, yawn, and go, that was a good show. I got the day to myself. I'm going to take a walk. Maybe I'll catch some lunch. And I pause 2, 3, 4. No one says anything.
7: You
31: I'm out the door.
7: That's not an invite.
32: You also have to remember, like, if you ask the day of, it's harder for people to change their schedules if they've got stuff going on.
9: But Danielle, he's not asking. He's literally stating what he's doing.
32: I know, but I'm giving him the benefit of the doubt.
31: Well, here's what you missed yesterday. I walked north. It was a beautiful day. Yesterday was a stunning day.
32: It was beautiful.
31: Nice and cool. I was dressed just pretty well. Mm-hmm. I was looking good for lunch. Monochromatic kind of blue thing. Nice, yeah. And I walked over to Lincoln Center. I went inside the little shopping mall area. Mm-hmm. Went a little shopping.
32: Nice.
31: You know me. I'm always generous when you come shopping with me.
32: That is true. You are.
31: I don't know. I bought some Cartier bags for people or rings or something. Not bags. Didn't I buy you a Louis or something?
32: What did he buy us?
31: I bought you lots of shoes.
32: Oh, shoes.
31: That's what I do.
32: Shoes.
31: No one went with me. You missed out.
32: Wait, so if you're like, I think I'm going to go shopping today, we should be like, I too will go shopping with you, knowing that you're going to buy us things.
31: There's more. So I bought my
9: stand up and say, I'm going to go to the bathroom. Should we go? Oh, hey, can I go with you?
32: Can I wipe your booty?
31: So I bought some sunglasses and I kept walking north. I walked up Central Park West, right across from the park.
32: Yeah.
31: Beautiful walk. Oh my God. All the way up to like 78th. And I went to Clara, you know, Alex Cornishelli's restaurant.
32: Yeah. Mm-hmm.
31: In that museum. Mm-hmm. Beautiful. Sunny day. The sun beaming through those windows. You've been there.
7: Beautiful.
31: Remember when
7: beautiful.
31: You used to have lunch with me. Yeah. And I had a nice... I had a nice Brussels sprout salad.
32: Oh, that sounds good.
31: Still farting that up. It was delicious.
32: Lord.
31: And I had the pumpkin ravioli with the butter sage sauce.
7: Wow.
31: And you know, she always has a cake. Got a slice of cake and took it home.
32: Nice.
31: Beautiful day. By myself.
7: Okay.
31: What? What's scary?
7: I think we should play a round of it's you, it's them.
31: We just did. You all made fun of me. You all, no one was siding with me. Why would I play a game I know I'm going
7: to
31: lose?
7: Just to hear that sound effect, it's you.
31: Nah.
32: So I just, where next time you tell us that you have plans and you just state this is what you're doing,
9: we should be like,
32: I'm going. Right.
31: I'm tired of rejection. And I used to ask, I used to ask you guys all the time. Well, and you would all say no and you had plans. And I get it. And I'm fine. I'm just letting you know I had a great lunch by myself yesterday. So I was at home last night watching TV by myself. And
32: should we have come?
31: Nate is in a foul mood today.
7: Foul mood.
31: You're looking down at your phone.
7: No, I'm not in a foul mood. I mean, you didn't invite me to lunch. Fine. Sent me a picture of a Parker House roll. Fine. And that was it.
31: Sometimes you need to read my mind.
7: I didn't even know you left.
31: It's a relationship. Sometimes you wouldn't it be nice if someone said, wouldn't it be nice if someone in this room would like once go, hey, what are you doing for lunch today? I'd like to go out for lunch.
32: Oh, you know what? We should do that for you. You are correct because you do always ask, and we don't do that so often because I think we just get busy. It's not that we don't love you. It's just that we get busy and we all have other stuff that we're trying to get done. It's not, you know, we promise we love you. I just never ask because I always think you're going to say no.
9: Next time he says he's fasting, somebody should offer to fast with him.
32: Oh, yeah. You want to get lunch today? Today's the day. Gandhi.
31: I've decided not to do my blood test this morning.
32: Okay. Oh. So he can eat.
31: I can
32: food,
31: eat.
32: Food, food, food. Carmine's is coming.
31: I have to start fasting at noon for another thing I have later. Anyway, can we talk about TV last night?
7: Mm. Sure.
31: Oh, my God. Nate, do you have the text I sent you?
7: Yeah. I don't think I can read it.
31: After I watched the last episode of season 2.
32: Yeah.
31: Of what I can't remember the name
32: of it. The Gentleman.
31: I think we
32: have to binge that this weekend, I think.
31: Guy Ritchie.
32: Yeah.
31: So I watched season 1, loved it. I told you guys all about it. I got to the last 2 episodes of season 2 last night. If you've seen it, you know what I'm talking about. If you know, you know.
32: Yeah.
31: I sat on the edge of my couch screaming, "Good God, this is effing amazing." It ended the last moment of, and I'm not giving anything away, the last moment of the season finale of season 2 of The Gentleman.
32: Mm-hmm.
31: I haven't seen something that powerful and that moving and fantastic.
10: Oh my God.
31: In, I can't even
10: That's
31: say
10: awesome.
31: When.
10: That's awesome. You're really hyping this up.
31: Text me now. Text me now at 55100 and let me know that you, if you've seen it, and tell me if you feel the same way.
7: No spoilers.
31: No, not at all.
32: I just texted the husband. We need to binge this weekend.
31: Mm-hmm. You should.
32: Everything else?
31: I'm not going to gaslight you into watching this. No, just
32: good.
31: Lunch.
32: I mean, season one was so
31: good. I will gaslight you into lunch.
10: Wait. So when you text me, oh my God, watching The Gentlemen, am I supposed to show up at your house?
32: Yes.
10: Now we're watching The Gentlemen.
31: I just told you, I'm not gaslighting you to watch this. They should come up with like the Gaslight Diner, a place I can take you to lunch. I can get you to lunch. If you know, you know, The Gentlemen, it's so brilliantly written. The script, the production, the actors, everything is fantastic. Friggin' task.
32: I'm going to wait to finish Lizzie Borden because she'll still be killing people when I get back to her. So.
31: And that's not a spoiler. We all know she killed people.
32: We know she killed people.
31: Okay, good.
32: We'll wait for that.
31: Lovely. What'd you do last night? The Yankee game?
32: Yeah, I went to the Yankee game. Didn't get home till 12:30. You know, would have been nice to say it was worth me sitting there. But I did have a great time. I had a great time with my husband and our friends. And I met lots of listeners, which was lovely. And I just liked being there. I had my Benihana bowl. That made me happy. So the environment, and it was, like you said, the weather was beautiful.
31: It was sky.
32: Had a light jacket on. That was nice. So
31: Who'd you go with?
32: I went with Sheldon.
31: Oh, so we went with you.
32: Yeah. Actually, and four of our friends were there, too.
31: Oh, my God. See, people were clamoring to be with you.
32: I apologize to the listener whose phone I accidentally dropped.
31: Oh.
32: He went to take a picture with me, and I grabbed his phone, and I dropped it. And he goes, no, that's my fault. I'm like, it really wasn't, but okay.
31: What'd you do last night, Gandhi?
10: Nothing, really. I just went for...
31: Did you invite anyone to be with you?
10: No, I didn't. I did it all by myself. I did my 6 miles, and then I worked on a bunch of stuff for work, and that's it.
31: Scary went to Charmont.
10: Nice. Yes.
11: I was celebrating my anniversary with my girlfriend Robin, and we went to Cafe Charmont.
31: Cafe Charmont. That's one of those new restaurants you can't get in.
11: Brand new.
31: But he got in.
10: Oh, for who'd a you nice, call Scare?
31: Yeah. Well.
32: Did you ask Elvis?
31: No, he was on his. It was his anniversary.
32: Oh, okay. Anniversary.
31: So our friend Eugene, who owns Charmont and a few other of those restaurants, you can't get in. I sent him an email saying, you know, if you just owned bad restaurants, no one would send you a request to get in.
32: Truly.
10: He should think about his choices.
31: His restaurants. I mean, that's where Taylor Swift is going. That's where your girl goes. I mean, your girl goes. Everyone's girls go there.
11: Corner Store, the 86, or Resh. These are the spots. These are the ones that are in page 6 every day.
31: That's right, Scary.
10: What are you talking about? How scary is like, I miss Paul McCartney by 24 hours.
31: You see, you know what's funny about that? If it was like 10 minutes, it'd be, oh, wow. If only you'd slept there overnight, you could have seen Paul McCartney.
10: That's not a near miss. It's a totally different day.
31: If he had slept overnight.
11: He's a Beatle. He's rock royalty.
32: You know what just opened?
31: What's that?
32: Capon's burger place at Bergen Town Center. It just opened finally.
31: Scary, see if you can get in.
32: Yeah.
11: I know a guy.
32: You know a guy.
31: It's a burger place, I'm sure.
10: Is it Capon?
31: Yeah.
11: Capon's on the menu?
31: Okay, here's another thing. Have you ever set up dinner with friends that want to have dinner with you? And they'll go, God, you got to go there. Here's the highlights. The menu is this. You've got to order this, this, and this. And I got mad at Scary. I'm like, don't tell me what's on the menu. I want to be surprised when I get there.
32: Oh, really?
31: He's a menu spoiler.
11: I needed to say spoiler alert.
7: It's not like a movie or TV show. You can look it up. I mean, it's public knowledge.
32: And it should hype you up a little bit. Like, ooh, that sounds good. Like, get excited.
10: I'm going to ruin the menu.
31: Okay, you can all say what you want, but when I go to a restaurant, I don't want to know what. I want to open the menu and just see what. That's what.
7: I've never heard of that in my life.
31: Well, then.
32: That makes you excited.
31: Then now you have.
10: Now we know.
31: You're trying to make me feel lesser of a person.
7: I'm not trying to make you feel. I've just never heard of that.
32: Is that like a fetish?
7: Gaslighter?
32: Is that a fetish thing?
31: A what?
32: A fetish thing. Like, I don't know. Like,
31: fetish.
32: You get off on looking at the menu.
7: What if you get there and you don't want anything? Seriously, like, what if you open the menu? You're like, oh, this all sucks.
31: No, I'm pretty open-minded with all menus. Yeah. I can always find something.
11: I know people who won't go to a restaurant unless they look at the menu ahead.
31: Okay. Okay, again. It's what I want to do, and that should be okay, right?
32: Yeah.
10: This is such an interesting thing, because a friend of mine and I were fighting about this the other day. What is more important, the golden rule or the platinum rule? Do you treat the golden rule, treat people the way you want to be treated, versus the platinum rule, which is treat people the way they want to be treated? You're saying you want the platinum rule. You want people to treat you the way you want to be treated. And the room is saying, nope, golden rule. I'm going to treat you the way I want to be treated.
31: Well, yeah, I think that's a little weird way of golden rule is supposed to be for the good. This is for the bad. What I'm saying is this. If I want to do it my way, it's like, you know, Burger King. You know, if I want to do it my way and I don't want to read the menu before I go, what's wrong with that? But I'm being crucified, basically.
10: No, so you're saying you want us to follow the platinum rule. Treat you the way you want to be treated.
31: Exactly.
10: Yes.
31: Or just allow me to not look at a menu before I go.
10: I want to point out, you've been crucified at least 7 times on the show this morning. Are you okay?
31: I'm going to do it my way.
32: All right, Frank Sinatra.
10: There you go. Yes.
32: I knew that was coming.
31: I just want to do it my way. Is that so wrong? Really?
12: And now, the end is near.
31: I wrote this for Frankie.

0: to listen to this whole thing.
1: Oh, it's so good.
0: Can't turn off Frankie. I've had a few. If you turn off Frankie, he'll find you and kill you.
1: Oh. But then again,
0: and he's dead.

0: what?
1: You know what we didn't hear Frank Sinatra last night?
0: What?
1: The Yankee game.
0: Oh, sorry. Yes, there were times. Oh, he's kicking in now. Here he goes. I'm sure you knew. Are we really playing this whole thing? When I

0: Frankie.
1: And did it my way.
0: All right, Frankie Sinatra. Yeah. Yeah, thanks for coming over, gal. The money's on the nightstand now. I am Scray.
2: Oh, my gosh.
0: Didn't Frankie say that to, anyway. Hey, well, all right, I'm tired of being attacked. I'm tired of attacking.
2: Okay.
0: But this person did say, on the heels of your conversation, Gandhi.
2: Yes.
0: The golden rule is based on the platinum rule. The golden rule really applies when you don't know how someone wants to be treated, but if you do know how someone wants to be treated, of course you treat them the way they want to be treated.
2: Thank you.
0: What?
2: I do understand that. Thank you.
0: I don't.
2: Oh, my God.
0: Hey, people are agreeing, by the way, the gentleman. Good God, you're right. The gentleman.
2: Oh, I'm
0: unbelievable.
3: I'm scared to look at the text messages because I don't want someone to ruin the end because I'm halfway through the first season.
0: I haven't seen anyone ruin anything. Okay. They're like, oh, yeah. Yeah, those last three episodes, it's a buildup.
2: How many episodes? Are there eight or ten?
0: There's eight.
2: Eight.
0: Yeah. All right. I think we should take a break.
4: Yes.
0: Oh, my God. Virgil's breakfast is here. Should I fast or not?
2: Huh. No.
4: You won't when you see the spread. It looks pretty damn good.
2: Oh.
0: See, now everyone's going to join Nate out there to have Virgil's. And he didn't invite you.
4: Oh, Jesus.
2: Jesus.
4: A martyr.
2: Oh, my gosh. You are something.
0: You know, people ask, what are you guys doing? So we just come in here, and we don't even know where it starts or where it ends. We just come in here.
2: Do it.
0: And they pay us to do it. It's the strangest thing I've ever seen. Three things we need to know from Gandhi. We got a phone tap on the way. Wow, what a day. And Virgil's brought breakfast.
2: Yes.
0: Look at that. Oh, my God. There's Virgil. Let's go. What do you got going on?
3: All right. Federal judges in New York City are considering a lawsuit over Saudi Arabia's alleged role in the 9/11 attacks. Victims' families want Saudi Arabia held accountable for 9/11 and first filed suit back in 2004. A federal appeals panel heard oral arguments Wednesday morning by lawyers representing both sides. The suit notes that 15 of the 19 hijackers were from Saudi Arabia and that religious extremists linked to the government, provided aid to the Al-Qaeda hijackers. The appeals panel will rule at a later time on whether or not Saudi Arabia can be tried in a U.S. court for that role. Some U.S. allies are pulling out of an international conference on disinformation after being pressured by the U.S. The conference, underway in Lithuania, is called Disinfo 2026 and includes sessions that accuse the U.S. of information manipulation and interference. Several news reports say the U.S. pressured diplomats from the EU, Canada, and Lithuania to pull out of that conference. A cable from the State Department reportedly said the conference conflates the U.S. with foreign adversaries like Russia and China and called it false equivalence. And finally, the Powerball jackpot.
0: How much?
3: Now worth over $500 million.
0: Okay.
3: Nobody, hey, yeah.
0: If I win that, will you go have lunch with me?
3: I will have lunch with you without winning that.
0: Nope.
3: You just have to say it.
0: No invitation.
3: Okay.
0: I withdraw.
3: All right. Nobody matched all six numbers in Wednesday night's drawing for a grand prize of $485 million. So that Powerball jackpot rolls over to the Saturday drawing. And it'll be worth about $516 million. And those are your three things.
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6: Hey.
0: These guys are getting really hot. I mean, no, no, no.
5: 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I learn things.
0: He thinks redhead people smell like cheese.
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0: This is Elvis Duran, and you know, most of us grew up on Kellogg's or Post cereals. 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
1: All right, Garrett, what's your phone tap about today?
2: Emma submitted an idea to play a phone tap on her mom. Now, Emma's mom is going away this weekend and figured now would be a great time to phone tap mom. So I'm going to start the call to mom as a manager for Emma's job, acting like she doesn't need to come to work. Then act like I didn't hang up, and then mom's going to just listen in.
1: Oh, one of these.
2: Yes.
1: Okay, cool. Let's listen and see what Garrett's phone tap is all about. Here we go.
3: Hello?
4: Hi, is Emma home?
3: No, she's not.
4: I tried reaching her on her cell phone. She wasn't picking up. Hi, yeah, my name's Tom Hardy. I'm one of her managers over at the...
3: Oh, hi.
4: Can you just relay the message? We're full staff today, and we don't need her to come in. It's all good. She'll be paid for the day. It was my fault on the scheduling. So if you can just pass along that message, that would be great.
3: Okay. All right, fine. I'll give her the message. Thank you so much, Tom.
4: She totally bought it. I said I was Tom Hardy from your job at the Arrogloden, and she was like, all right, yeah, no, I'll pass that along. No big deal. So we're totally cool.
5: What? Oh, my God. Yes. Oh, I'm so excited.
3: Emma.
4: You're cool to buy the kegs, right?
5: Oh, yeah. Oh, my God. Yeah, I
3: Emma, is that you, Emma? Emma? Hello, can someone hear me? Hello?
5: My mom's going to be gone for, like, a whole afternoon and night, so we've got the whole place to ourselves.
4: I'll put the invite out on Snapchat, and then you tell everybody
3: at
4: school.
3: I can hear. Hello?
5: If you do Snapchat, maybe I'll tell some
3: Can someone hear me, please? Hello, I can hear you, Emma.
4: Let's reconvene in about like maybe an hour or so. If you have any trouble with the ID, you call me, and I will be right over to pick up the kegs. All right.
5: Oh

0: Elvis Duran in the Morning Show.
1: Let's make that very clear. Make that very clear. Are we clear on that, what I just said?
2: Yes.
1: All right, very. Oh, my God.
3: Did you hear me curse just now?
2: No.
1: No, we didn't. Okay, good. Did you just use foul language?
3: I did. It was an accident.
1: Oh, we have, can you watch your mouth?
3: Sorry.
1: We have guests. I believe Judson and Aaron are here. And let's go on that, right? Hi, guys. Welcome to the morning show.
3: Hi, Elvis.
4: Hello.
1: This is so crazy to have you here.
3: Yeah.
1: For many reasons. Now, you are here because you... You won an auction, I think?
5: Correct. Cherry Buzz is the name of the site, and we won an auction to benefit Why Hunger.
1: Yes, Why Hunger. We love Why Hunger.
3: Yeah.
1: Fabulous. And it is a good question. It's a very, very incredible organization, but the question is, why hunger, right? I know when you're going to come up with a name for your organization,
3: yeah,
1: come up with something clever. I think Why Hunger is
3: great.
1: Yeah,
3: perfect.
1: Anyway, I'm not going to ask you how much you paid for this, because you're probably not going to get your money's worth.
3: Guaranteed.
1: You know what I'm going to ask you? Do you mind if I ask you how much you paid in the auction? And because there's
3: I don't even know.
5: I think so the way they do the auctions is you've got the price and then they do the hammer price, which is the extra percentage that you pay on top of it. So I believe the final price was $4,800.
1: Oh, wow. $4,800.
3: I thought he was going to say $48.
6: I do too. It's really going to get his money's worth into $48.
1: That would not surprise me. Well, I tell you what. So let's round it up to $5,000.
3: Yeah.
1: So Why Hunger? The morning show, we're going to contribute another $5,000.
5: Oh, awesome.
3: Yeah. Fantastic. Oh, wow.
5: Actually, I think if I remember, it might have been $105,000.
3: He's good.
1: I don't hear anything funny going on about that.
5: No.
1: So we know you. We know of you.
5: A little bit.
1: A little bit. Is it embarrassing, Aaron, for him to talk about why we know him?
4: No, not at all.
5: No, because of also how I met her eventually.
1: Okay, Tell everyone how we know you, because I knew you before I knew you. You know what I'm saying. Go ahead.
5: I work as a professional speaker. That's what I do for a living and have for 26 years. And the final thing I do at the end of my shows is a dance routine called The Evolution of Dance.
1: Mm-hmm.
5: And in 2006, I took a video of it, put it on a little tiny site called YouTube, because YouTube gave you an embedding code that you could copy and paste into your MySpace profile.
1: Mm-hmm.
5: And then luckily for me, right place, right time, I had the first viral video on YouTube of all time.
3: Ever?
4: That's
3: insane.
1: The Evolution of Dance. I remember. What year was that?
5: 2006.
1: Okay, are you ready to get freaked out? How many views to date?
5: About 320 million.
3: Oh, wow.
5: But it was the first one to ever hit 100 million. So that's kind of the benchmark of how I get to say I was the first.
3: Wait, do you get one of those buttons, those YouTube buttons?
5: No, because unfortunately in 2006, there was no partner program. There was no monetization. There was literally, I mean, I don't even remember.
1: This before the
5: Viacom sued them for $1 billion in 2009.
1: Wow.
3: Wow.
5: Because nobody really knew how do we keep the cat in the bag with all this stuff that's going online.
1: Okay, so a lot of people listening, if they aren't familiar with Evolution of Dance, I'm sure they're looking it up now anyway. And let's add another 300 million.
3: Yeah.
1: So how did you meet Aaron through Evolution of Dance?
5: So I was being auctioned off for a charity auction. It was in Cleveland, Ohio. So we both resided in Cleveland. And Easter Seals did a local charity auction. One of my friends happened to know somebody on the board, and they were looking for quote-unquote celebrities at the time. And it was right after, it was 2009, so the video was still garnering a lot of views, because back in then, there wasn't a lot of competition either. There was no TikTok, there was no Facebook video, any of that stuff. And so I got auctioned off, and we just happened to meet that night. She did not bid on me. She would never bid on me.
1: I mean, do you ever let her MO. You ever let her say one word?
5: I know.
1: Do you agree? Just say yes. I agree with what he said.
4: Of course, yes. It was a fabulous night.
1: Okay, so how much did you pay? How much did you pay for Judson?
5: Oh no, she did not bid.
1: Well, you did not.
5: She would not bid.
4: No,
5: like that's what I mean. Like that's not in her.
4: Somebody else
5: method of operation
4: his date and went out with him.
1: Well, how much? Well, how much did the winning bid? How much was the winning bid?
5: I might have been like $48. Okay. I think you're right.
3: How'd that date go? Obviously, not that well.
5: I actually was texting her on the date. I was out with this other person.
1: How so rude.
5: Part of how you do it is you gave the date, like what your date was going to be, and then they bid on that. So I had bid dinner, I think a limo ride, a comic wasn't going to be in town, a guy named Brian Regan.
3: Oh, who we love
5: amazing.
3: Brian Regan.
5: Yeah, absolutely. Yeah. And so there was traffic, and we didn't even make the comedy show.
1: Wow.
5: We had to miss it. So we ended up just, but I'm like texting her in the car like, hey, what's going on?
1: Typical guy. Texting someone else on it. Yeah. Even a paid date. But wait, hold on a second. Back to Evolution of Dance, which I thought was just brilliant. And of course, even for the day, it was brilliant. I mean, it stands the test of time, in my opinion. Have you guys seen Evolution of Dance?
3: I'm looking it up right now.
0: Yeah, I want to see it.
1: I'm sorry. Let me turn your microphone on.
2: It's got, what, over 300 million views? I probably watched it 5 million times. This was the thing.
1: So only seven people watched it.
5: Yeah.
2: A million times each?
1: A million times each.
5: My parents, him, and me.
1: So explain to everyone listening the Evolution of Dance. What you did to create this.
5: So I talk a lot about change. That's one of my main themes. And I personally believe that change is neither good nor bad. It just is. Everything's changing all the time. And so I was looking for something to do at the end of my program that was high energy and funny and incorporated that things just change. Like, that's fine. And so I was watching a comic make fun of people dancing at a wedding.
1: Right.
5: Was the whole premises. And basically he was like, I was at a wedding. He was non-white. And he was in Wisconsin.
1: So non-white.
5: I was the only non-white person there. That's how we build it.
1: Okay.
5: And he goes, and all of a sudden a song came on and everybody ran to the dance floor, did the exact same dance. And then when the song ended, they just kind of dropped their arms and looked at each other. And then walked off the dance floor. And he was like, this happened like four or five times. And so we had a conversation about how many songs have very specific dances. If that song comes on, everybody does a specific dance.
1: Right.
5: And I was like, that'd be funny to see some of those in like a medley. And like, that'd be funny to see some of those in order.
1: Yeah.
5: And wrote down the name Evolution of Dance, learned how to mix music, went out and tried it one night, and it went over well. And 5 years later is when I put the video up.
1: Well, so the people are texting in, oh my God, this was the video of my childhood. You know, you got to hear this kind of stuff. And, you know, Aaron is pretending not to be impressed. Evolution of Dance just brought me way back. Wow, a legend is on your show. Congratulations. I remember watching that video freshman year in high school. Wow, look at that. It's awesome. You know what? This is why I love texting people to text, you know, if they like you, they hate you. They love you. But that's great. And at the same time, you're here after contributing to an incredible organization. So,
5: God. This was her Christmas present.
3: Oh, that's Merry nice. Christmas.
5: She's been listening to you for 25 years.
1: Really?
3: Yes.
1: Aaron, where are you from?
4: I have. I'm originally from West Virginia, but my job took me to Cleveland where we met. And we just recently, about a year ago, moved to the Washington, D.C. area.
1: Right.
3: Oh, cool.
1: Well, thank you for coming up. Sorry, is this a letdown or is it really worth coming up? It's a lot of money to come see us.
4: Yeah. I got to tell you, I've been listening to you since, I don't know, over 20 years. A couple years ago, I was going through cancer treatment the same time Alex was.
1: Wow.
4: So it was so comforting for me to listen to you guys every day and be so open about his experience. It helped me get through some really tough times. So I'm so excited to be here with you all.
3: Aww.
1: Wow. You know what? Every once in a while, someone will drop by or call or text and say things that go like that really capture our hearts. Like, wow, you've been listening and through the ups and the downs of the trials and tribulations of life. And it's like, wow, you know, we are honored, and what a gift to share that with us. Thank you so much. Well, there's a lot going on here today.
3: There really is. It's so much.
1: It's a lot to unpack.
3: Is there a lot of pressure on you to do this dance everywhere you go? Like, you're at a wedding, and they're like, dance, man.
5: A little bit.
3: Yeah.
5: So I'm performing it for another about year and a half. So I'm sunsetting it because I just turned 50 this year. And so the running joke is it's going to go from funny to sad.
1: Okay.
5: And I need to make sure that I'm done before that happens.
3: Oh, yeah.
1: So out of all the dances in the Evolution of Dance, which is the one you, like, if you went out today, you can't say that because the music could not fit it. But what's your favorite dance to do?
5: So my favorite one, I think, is probably the Apache Jump on it. Because the dance came from Fresh Prince of Bel-Air. It's the dun, dun, you know, and then the round.
1: Right.
5: So that was my childhood and my teenage years growing up. So when I get to do that for an audience that knows it, like, they just go nuts.
1: We play that all the time.
3: Yeah.
5: Dun, dun, yeah. Dun, and you can't dun, not.
1: Apache, jump on it.
5: Yeah, you can't not do the round the world with your hips whenever the song comes on.
1: Aaron, I mean, he's, to do all these dances, I mean, at the end of the day, he's like the rest of us, kind of a geeky guy.
4: Kind of.
1: but you know what? To study these dances, you're like a museum of dance. Mm-hmm. You really are.
5: Yeah. And so people will always, it's continued to evolve as well when I, you know, performing it over and over. And it was nice because a lot of times it would be the younger generation would come up and say, oh, you got to add the stinky leg. And I would be like, what's the stinky leg?
1: Stanky
5: leg. And they'd be like, oh, here. And then they would show me or, you know, and then I would try some stuff, and then some stuff wouldn't resonate in different parts. Like the wobble never resonated in all over the country, just in certain wobble baby wobble, yeah. You know, that song. But then you go somewhere else, and they're looking at you. They're like, "What the heck is this thing?
1: Oh my god, this guy's got it going on.
3: So cool.
5: Get in there. Yeah.
1: Wow, this is incredible. Oh, I got Lori on here. Let me get Lori in here. Hey, Lori, say good morning to Judson and Aaron. We're going to do the wobble.
0: Good morning.
1: What's going on with you?
0: Not much. Just getting ready to work.
1: Okay. Well, so what are you thinking about? You met Judson.
0: Yeah, he came to a sales conference in Mason, Ohio for Anthem.
3: Oh, nice. Mm.
1: Okay. Well, thanks for calling. No, but wait. So, I mean, okay. So you go to sales conferences?
5: Correct. So I'm like a motivational, inspirational speaker.
1: You did say that. But do you dance for them as well?
5: Yeah. I usually finish almost 99% of the shows end with a dance. Still.
1: Did he dance for you, Lori?
0: Yeah, he did.
1: Now, what did he do that you were most impressed? Like, which one of his moves really got you going?
0: I just loved watching the video and watching him in person. It was awesome.
1: It's incredible that you have all those dances in your muscle memory, I guess is what it would be.
5: Yeah. Lori, I've done
1: thank
5: a lot,
1: you.
5: So.
1: That's so cool. Well, congratulations on all that.
5: Well,
1: and Aaron, thank you for being a fan, and thanks for sharing that story.
2: I think it's more exciting she's a fan of us. How crazy is that? Yeah,
1: that someone likes our show? It is kind of odd.
2: Spend that much money? Oh, my God. That's
1: well, I did the whole thing.
5: Now, to be fair, it was a Christmas present, so I don't know if I would have kept her apprised of how much it was going for at the time. She would have been like, okay.
1: Sorry about that. She's now sitting there going, what could I have had for $5,000?
7: Yeah, we got a list for you.
5: It was charity, though. I mean, that's the other side of it, too.
3: Yes, there is charity.
5: It went to unbelievably good cause.
3: And it got doubled.
4: Totally worth it.
5: Yep.
1: It got doubled. Yeah. Look at that. Well, look, so a lot of winning going on here today. Thank you so much for coming in. And if someone was to go online and check out Why Hunger, it's where? Someone say it out loud.
2: Yeah.
1: Why Hunger?
3: Let me look it up.
1: I guess we could Google Why Hunger.
3: Why Hunger.
1: You can always just Google Why Hunger.
3: It's whyhunger.org. WHY, like the question, whyhunger.org.
1: I guess I could have guessed that, but I should have tried. Anyway, so Why Hunger is winning today. We're winning because we got to meet you guys. Thank you so much for coming in today. Oh, check out Evolution of Dance. Let's get those numbers up.
7: Yeah.
2: Let's keep them going.
7: He needs a button, YouTube. Come on. Truly.
1: I want to hear some Sugar Hill Gang. Why not? You don't have to dance. You're not like a monkey on the corner with a cup that we put money in. You're good. You're good.

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5: What a day. This day's just kind of throwing stuff left and right. Woo. Loving it. Hey, we're about to get into sound with Garrett. And we did have a debate on the air earlier about going to new restaurants.
6: Yeah.
5: And Scary was telling me, oh, when you go to this place, you got to try these things. And he started going down the list. The salmon with the special garnish and the capers. Cool, they just burst in your mouth. Oh, and then you get down to the potato pancakes are crunchy, and then they put a little dollop of whatever. I'm like, I don't want to know about the menu. I'll read it when I get there.
6: Yeah.
5: And then you guys started some of you started attacking me. Here we go. Attacking me.
6: We were not. Okay.
5: How dare you not look at a menu before you go? Don't you all do that?
7: I just think it's weird.
5: Well, I don't care what you think is my point.
6: I don't always do it, but I would do it.
5: But
6: you don't like it.
5: So Chef Glenn from Virgil's was out there and Carmine's. Uh-huh. I said, let me ask you as a chef, do you look at a menu online before you go check out a new restaurant? He said, never.
6: Oh, wow.
5: He said, I want to be surprised when I get there. I will find something on that menu I will like. Mm. It's like watching a TV show. Yeah. I don't want the menu to be spoiled. I just don't.
6: Okay.
5: If you think that's weird.
6: That's fair.
5: Call me weird.
6: Weird. I think you should do you if that's the way you want to do it. I look at menus because there have been a couple places, you know, like when they're super fancy and they only have five things on the menu. There have been a couple times I went to one of those and I didn't see anything that I liked. And I was like, shoot.
8: Yeah, because I don't like the hoity-toity stuff. Like the hoity-toity, no.
5: Okay. I really can't win with this room. I got to move on.
6: Wait.
5: I can't.
6: I thought it was just a discussion. I didn't know we were winning or losing.
5: We're losing. I'm losing. You know what? I'm white flag up. I lose. I give up.
6: Don't look at a menu before you go to the restaurant.
5: Danielle, I just want to make sure it's not hoity. Hey, what if you have to go to a hoity-toity restaurant? You have to go.
8: Yeah, but then sometimes I ask for the kids' menu.
5: Froggy knows, by the way, they don't have kids' menus at hoity-toity restaurants.
8: Froggy knows what I mean. Froggy and I will go to Applebee's and be very happy.
5: I will, too.
8: I don't need no escargot and crap on my menu.
9: What I do is I just ask for stuff plain, and then they give me the look. Well, it's already made that
8: right.
9: way.
8: Right. Go make it again. I don't know.
7: You guys are chef's worst nightmare.
5: No, they're not. Care. No, they're not. I understand you like what you like. And you don't. Look, you know, I used to go to the most expensive steak restaurant in New York City with Scotty B. Uh-huh. And he would insist on ketchup.
7: Yeah. Oh, yes.
5: And I'd be like, you know what? If you want ketchup on your steak, that's what they need to do for you.
8: Right.
5: I'm not disagreeing with that.
9: I don't want foo-foo stuff.
8: Yes, it's foo-foo food. I don't eat foo-foo food.
5: And that's okay. But what I'm saying, even the high-end restaurants, hoity-toity.
8: It's hoity-toity.
5: They have something you can eat.
8: Yeah, there's always something. I always find something.
9: Yeah, but there's some weird sauce on it they ain't putting on my stuff.
8: Right. Nope. And I always say, hold the sauce. And then they say, oh, it's already on there. Well, what the hell am I supposed to do
9: now? We'll make it without it or put it on the side.
8: Right.
5: Look, I'm all for that. I'm not saying you shouldn't have that if you want it that way. You should.
8: See?
5: You know that.
8: I know. But here's the thing. You're complaining that we don't ask you to go to lunch. You shouldn't want to go to lunch with me. I'm a pain in the ass.
5: We've had many good lunches
8: with
5: each other.
8: No, we have.
5: With each other. And you are a pain in the ass.
8: I am.
5: But I am
8: okay.
5: too. Oh, God. What were you reading here? There was something on the text message.
10: Yeah. Somebody said they've never heard or seen the gentleman, but they wanted to say good morning, Brooke and Jeffrey.
5: Okay.
6: It's a hi, Brooke and Jeffrey.
10: Radio show.
5: Hello, right. Brooke and Jeffrey. And by the way, check out the gentleman.
10: They're cheating on us.
6: Something feels off about today. Like, just the vibes of the universe are weird.
5: Nate yelling at me in front of everyone a second ago.
10: I'm trying to keep us on schedule.
5: I know.
10: That's all I'm trying to do.
6: Who threw the cereal?
5: You do need to...
8: That was Nate.
5: You do
9: Hold
5: need...
9: on, Nate.
5: Okay, I'm saying something. I'm going to finish my sentence. you do need to remain calm, even if I push you over the edge. You have to. You have to be that way.
10: I got
5: to
10: match your level of intensity.
5: No. You're here.
10: So I'm just supposed to take it? I'm not going to do that.
5: I'm going to finish my sentence. I'm not telling you to take anything, but if things get crazy in here with a beehive of buzzing activity, which I deal with every day, you need to be the voice of calm.
10: And I was.
5: No, you weren't.
10: I said, trust me, we don't have time for that. And then I started to do something else because we didn't have time for that thing. You got to trust me sometimes.
8: Then I wound up with Onyx sorghum on my toes.
5: Yeah, you shouldn't throw cereal at the employees.
10: We had a guest coming in. And so, we had to move the cereal. I had seconds.
5: You moved it by the fistful.
8: To the floor.
10: Seconds.
9: Can you repeat that last line you said at the end of that argument or no?
10: What did I say?
6: No, Elvis.
9: No, Elvis. Elvis said something that was very funny.
5: I didn't say anything.
9: Okay.
5: Here's the thing. You're the only one who has to do that.
10: Correct. But and sometimes I have to...
5: Throw cereal?
10: No. Sometimes I have to cut through the noise because, as you say and complain, this room is very noisy and loud.
5: It is.
10: And I have to do that. That is my job.
8: You have to be the bad cop sometimes.
10: Yes. Thank you, Danielle.
8: You're welcome.
10: I don't like doing it.
5: No, I think
10: you do. But we had very little time. We called an audible to do something.
8: I love audible.
10: I had a plan. You called an audible. We did something different. We didn't have time for the thing we were supposed to do. I'm like, okay, we adapt.
5: Okay.
10: We had to get a guest in here. We had moments. We didn't have time for the thing that you wanted to do. There we go.
5: What we did.
10: I'm very pragmatic. Very pragmatic.
5: Yes. Okay. I know. But you, again, have to be the one who remained calm
10: and I was calm in
5: the middle of the storm.
10: And I was very calm.
5: I said,
10: we don't have time for that. Please trust me.
8: Here's the thing. I think all of us think our comms are different. Like, sometimes we don't hear how we come across each other or other people in general.
9: You sound like my wife now.
8: But it's true. Because this happens at home. Sometimes Sheldon does not hear how I hear him. And he doesn't hear, I don't hear how I come across sometimes. And I come across nastier than I mean to. And, you know, so sometimes it's not on purpose.
5: All right, thank you.
8: It's not on purpose.
5: You're right. I get to tell Liz, you and I have lunch today and iron it out.
10: Wait, is this an invite?
5: I'm just saying, Liz, you and I have lunch today and just the two of us.
10: Okay.
5: And so we can straighten it out.
10: All right.
5: Uh-oh. I'm sorry, but I'm not available.
10: What more were you gagging your gaslight?
5: All right, let's get into the Daniel report. Let's go. You ready to go?
8: No.
5: Okay,
8: now I am.
5: Come on, let's go.
8: Let's do it. I'll figure it out as we go along here.
5: Right. Okay. You know, it is Food News Thursday.
8: It is.
5: Can you tell us what your countdown is going to be? Why not?
9: Nah.
5: Why not?
9: I changed it. I had something earlier, and I changed my mind to something else.
5: And you're allowed to do that.
9: And I did.
5: Well, if you're not going to tell us what it is, we wouldn't know what it was to begin with anyway.
9: Okay. Do you want me to tell you what it was?
5: Yes.
9: It was going to be the top five, because they give it the top 100. Yelp did the top five. Pasta restaurants in all of the U.S. And number one was very close. There were multiple ones in New York, and there was one in Miami.
5: Well, why did you not want to do that?
9: Well, because when I went over it earlier, it was kind of like pooped on. So I just moved on to another one.
8: He doesn't like being pooped on.
5: All right. Okay. So what's the new one?
9: I'm not telling you. Oh, I don't want you.
8: That was good.
9: I don't want you to spray on that one.
8: He tried.
5: I hope it's not more lame than the pasta one.
8: All right. Here we go.
5: What do you got?
8: All right. So Diddy is staying in prison a little bit longer, 6 weeks, March 2nd, 2028. That's when he's getting out now. We talked about this the other day. He got caught doing stuff he wasn't supposed to be, was on the phone scrolling OnlyFans, watching movies on a tablet. An ex-girlfriend sent him some naked pics. Got special treatment from inmates who cooked and cleaned his cell for him. He had an unlimited supply of Hennessy at his disposal. How the heck did that happen? So the initial punishment was solitary confinement. But he still had some of his goodies, and so now the warden has pushed back his release date for bad behavior. Supposedly, like somebody was telling, what are you two doing over here? Do you want me to get a room? Get a room. Supposedly somebody, like some other inmates told on him.
5: Did he?
8: Yeah, did he? He did. Okay.
5: Is he in jail?
8: He's in jail. Okay, I'm moving on.
5: All right.
8: So, Aerosmith Aerosmith revealed the details yesterday of their Aerosmith and Friends show. It's happening October 29th and November 1st at the Hollywood Bowl. The whole band will be there, including Joey Kramer, who was not on their last tour.
5: I thought that there were some vocal problems going on
8: Aerosmith. From what I'm hearing today is that they're going to be there.
5: Oh, good.
8: As for, that's what they're saying. Black Crowes, Run DMC, Billy Idol, Heart, Slash, even more artists and special guests and surprise appearances will be there for those 2 days.
5: Good.
8: Tickets go on sale this Saturday. Let's see. Ryan Seacrest revealed his co-host for Dick Clark New Year's Rockin' Eve.
5: Dua Lipa, let me guess.
8: Nope. Disney Plus gives you Rita Ora in New York City. Oh. Drewski in Chicago. Vegas gives you Ron Gronkowski. And Julianne Hough will be with Seacrest in Hollywood. So there you go.
5: Wait, hold on.
8: What?
5: What show is that?
8: Dick Clark's Rockin' Eve.
5: He's in Hollywood?
8: Dick Clark. Yeah.
10: That's
8: right. Julianne Hough will be. No, well, wait a minute a second.
10: She's in Gronkowski. But he's in New York. It's all over the country.
8: No, it says Julianne Hough will share the duties with Seacrest, though.
10: I think she's with what's his face.
8: With Ron Gronkowski. So let me do this again.
5: The Gronk?
8: Rita Ora's in New York City. Drewski's in Chicago. Plus in Las Vegas, Ron Gronkowski and Julianne Hough.
9: It's Rob Gronkowski.
8: Oh, is that Ron?
9: No, it's Rob.
8: I thought it was Ron.
5: Let's make it Ron.
8: I think his brother Ron's coming. Rob Gronkowski and Julianne Hough will be together. I think you're right about that.
10: Yes.
8: Okay. Are you going to watch?
5: No.
8: What does it matter? You're going to be out on New Year's Eve. You ain't going to watch anyway.
5: I'll be asleep.
8: Rihanna has not released an album since Anti back in 2016. She is in the studio. She told us this, and A$AP Rocky also told us this over the summer. Then yesterday, somebody asked her on a TikTok Live, how many songs do you have that you haven't put out there? She said about 170. So that's going to be a big album if she puts those all out at the same time. I don't think she's
5: going
8: to.
5: Are you drunk?
8: I feel like this room is just drunk. I'm going to go hang out with Rob Gronkowski.
10: Ron.
8: Ron or Rob? Wait, is it Ron or Rob?
9: His real name is Rob. It would be.
5: It's Rob, but if you want to hang out with Ron, I bet Ron's just
8: I think
5: as fun.
8: Ron's available. Thursday Night Football gives you the Bucks and the Cowboys, and you can watch the Kardashians. Rod Phillips. I'm going to go hang out with him. And that is my Danielle report.
5: Right, let's get some sound in here with Garrett. Garrett, don't listen to anyone.
11: Yes.
5: You have to just focus.
11: Right at you. All right, here we go.
5: Just focus. What do you got?
11: Did you hear about the American Airlines flight going from Spain to Dallas? They had to make a stop off here in New York because there was a problem with the bathrooms.
5: Oh, really?
11: So the flight had 8 bathrooms on it. Only 2 were working, 300 passengers. So here are the pilots saying, hey, we have to land early.
12: American 37 Heavy, the den needs to know the reason for the divert.
13: You have only 2 potties operating on board for American 37 Heavy.
12: You said only 2 potties, is that right?
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5: They call them potties.
11: Potties, something like that. But they did land, and it took about 3 hours, and then they got back, and they landed safely in Dallas. All right, let's move over to some talkbacks we received on the iHeartRadio app. And Elvis, you were just talking about finding someone who agrees with you with not looking at menus before going to restaurants.
5: Yeah.
11: We found one.
5: We found one. All right.
11: Her name's Jocelyn. Listen to what she said.
14: Thank you, Elvis. I don't like menu spoilers either. I find that when you go to a new restaurant, sitting down, settling in, opening up the menu, and reading the choices is part of the restaurant experience. Mm. And I am like you. I am very open-minded with trying new food. And, I don't like looking at menus ahead of time. I thought I was the only one, so I'm glad you validated me there.
5: There's two of us now, and Chef Glenn.
11: Yes. 3 of you. So yesterday, late in the show, we received a package, and Andrew was opening the package, and you mentioned to him, hey, have you watched the Unabomber? That package looks exactly like it, almost.
5: Exactly.
11: Yeah.
5: It looks like it's a tightly wrapped book. And they would open them up and it would blow their heads off.
11: Right.
5: And so they're opening it up right in front of me.
11: And it turned out we did receive books. And the gentleman who wrote those books actually sent us a talk back.
5: Oh, God.
11: As he was listening.
5: And it was very kind of him to send them. Let's see what he had to say.
15: And it was a box of books. And it was my books. You actually said the name of my book on air. I'm so excited. My name is Louis Scavone. You guys are the best. I hope you enjoy the children's book that I am the author of, and please pass it around.
5: It didn't blow up. It's called the adventure. It's called Adventures of Stewie and Veronica. Look it up for your kids.
11: There you go. All right. So I know it is Food News Thursday. So Froggy, tell me if you heard about this. Chipotle teaming up with the London Orchestra. They got the London Orchestra to use vegetables and perform. And here's the thing. They also recorded this song at Abbey Road.
5: Froggy, didn't we go to a club in Miami where they were performing with vegetables?
9: Yes, you remember? They were.
11: I think totally different.
5: Okay, never mind. It was the Salad Sisters.
8: Yeah, yeah. Oh, wow.
5: Here we go. But they're actually performing at Abbey Road with vegetables?
11: Yes.
5: How do they do that? How do
11: you turn no idea.
5: A cucumber into a woodwind?
11: They're all performing with vegetables.
5: Okay.
11: Chipotle paid a good amount of money for that.
5: I love that.
11: Okay. All right. And then finally, it is the holiday season. We're talking about what should you get that loved one in your life. This is apparently turning up on people's lists. It's called Chester Cheeks. This is $25 on Amazon. It looks like a butt with headphones on, and listen to what it does.
16: What's that? It's Chester Cheeks, the ultimate butt-face prankster. Squeeze, and he lets it rip. He's dropping beats, jiggling cheeks. He's full of gas power pranks up his sleeve. That little fart.
17: Chester!
16: Always up to cheeky tricks. Warning, may cause explosive laughter and uncontrollable wiggle dancing. Chester Cheeks, from Buttface by Goliath.
5: How much are those?
11: $25.
5: Oh, yeah.
8: I mean, you're getting one.
11: How is it not in your cart already?
5: I know. Hello? Would you not want that?
8: I think I would, actually.
5: I mean, oh, look at all the tchotchkes that Danielle buys.
8: I love tchotchkes.
5: Wouldn't you love a little Chester Cheeks?
8: I might, yeah.
11: Can we get a room of Chester Cheeks?
5: All right. We need a new one. Brand new. I don't want to pre-owned. Hey, thank you. You're good American. So it is Food News Thursday. Are you ready to go, Froggy, in a second? Or you want to do it now?
9: Yeah.
5: What do you say?
9: I'll go whenever.
5: What say you, producer man?
10: Yes, I think that's a good plan.
5: Right now?
7: 10 minutes from now.
10: 10 minutes.
5: And okay, let's do that in 10 minutes.
7: Got it.
5: You heard what just happened there. It was very, very confusing.
9: It was.
5: What? It was. It was a little confusing. Anyway, let's take a break. We're going to come back and do Food News with Froggy.
18: Yo. I'm going to play hooky. Goodbye.
19: Elvis Duran and the Morning Show.
5: Ooh. I don't know if I want a martini or a bowl of cereal. I think Grainberry will do.
8: Yeah.
5: We love our Grainberry.
8: Let me get the one that named through under the desk.
5: Can you scoop them up off the floor?
8: Hold on.
5: And bring them over here.
7: A lot of sorghum.
5: Grainberry, of course, as you can hear, it keeps us together. That's why we love our friend Peter Harris and his family. They're dedicated to creating great tasting and healthy foods. Their Grainberry's fabulous.
8: Yeah.
5: And these boxers are so big and heavy, they make great weapons, too.
8: Nate, I think they took like 4 of the Raisin Bran boxes. He's obsessed with the Raisin Bran.
5: What is it about the Raisin Bran you like better than the other one?
10: It is so good. If you actually look at the ingredients, you know, all these other cereals, the number one ingredient is usually sugar. This one, whole grain wheat, raisins, those are the top 2 ingredients,
9: there
10: right?
9: You go.
10: It's so incredibly good. It doesn't feel like you're, you know, rotting your teeth when you're eating something healthy, quote unquote.
8: Yeah.
5: If you're one of those people that doesn't like raisins, you can get bran flakes just without the raisins. They also have Grainberry multi-bran flakes. They've got honey nut. They've got Grainberry toasted oats, apple cinnamon. They got them all. Mm. You can't miss them. Hey, Scotty B, why are Grainberry cereals usually on the top shelf on the cereal aisle?
20: Because that's where the good natural stuff is.
5: Is it really? Is that how they do it?
20: Yeah, either at the end of the aisle or up top is where the good stuff is.
8: Oh, that's
5: See?
8: Good to know. Yeah.
5: We learned something new today. Oh. That's why Grainberry. Whatever else is up there, ignore that. Just go for the Grainberry. Grainberry isn't the only favorite dish and product from Peter and his family. They also have Silver Palette pasta sauce.
8: Yeah.
5: Don't combine the two. I tried that.
8: No, that's not good. Not good.
5: It wasn't all that great. But anyway, great tasting, healthy foods. That's where Grainberry comes in. So next time you're on the always confusing cereal aisle, it's not confusing anymore. Go for the Grainberry.
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3: Food News Thursday. About to get into it with a surprise countdown from Froggy. We don't even know what it's about. Nope. He refuses to tell us for some reason.
4: Yep. Right.
3: I don't know why.
4: Yeah, you do.
3: I'm sorry?
4: Yeah, you do. You know why.
3: Why?
4: Because earlier I asked Danielle a question, and then I told you what the countdown was, and then you kind of pulled your pants down and

0: all over it.
1: So did I? Is that what I did?
2: Either that, or you look up the countdown ahead of time and then spoil it when he does it.
3: Uh-huh. I never do that.
2: Well, I won't say names, Gandhi, but some people do
4: that. I did, and I would do it again. No regrets.
3: Oh, my God. I like this. Elvis, please tell me today's show is being recorded somewhere. You guys are off the rails.
2: We really are.
3: Oh, not really, though. Yep, more than usual?
4: Oh, yeah.
2: Yeah.
4: Yeah.
3: Is it troublesome?
2: No, it's good.
4: I'm troubled, yes.
3: Why, you seem troubled.
4: I'm troubled.
3: You seem to be retreating into Candy Corner.
4: Yes.
3: Have you noticed you've been rolling your chair back to Candy Corner?
4: I did. I haven't had any yet. I'm just rolling away from the chaos.
3: But here's what's funny about you.
4: Yes.
3: You love to cause chaos, but if others cause chaos, you retreat.
4: No, I like to cause chaos and leave. When I'm stuck in it, I'm like, well, this is terrible.
3: Well, do you understand what you're doing then?
4: Yeah, of course.
3: We are a product of you.
4: Yeah.
2: Oh, my babies.
3: Yes, okay.
4: This is cute.
3: So please tell me today's show is being recorded. It's off the rails. All I keep imagining are the faces you're making at each other. It's absolutely hysterical. Hmm. You find our pain funny?
4: It is kind of funny.
3: What's Diamond doing over there? Diamond, we're about to do food news. What do you think Froggy's countdown is going to be? Do you even care?
5: Yeah. I hope it has something to do with coffee, but I know it doesn't.
3: Is it coffee involved?
6: No, it's not coffee related, but I'll keep that in mind, Diamond, and I'll do a coffee countdown for you next
2: week. Oh, that's so sweet.
3: Yay, me. Okay, good. All right. We got that going for us.
2: Yay, me.
3: Well, why wait? Let's just get into it, shall we? Let's go.
7: Food, food, food.
8: Frog's Food News.
3: Here we go. We're heading toward that countdown. Can't wait.
6: All right, Hershey's has a new warning on their Reese's peanut butter pumpkins because people actually sued them. If you remember, last Halloween, there was a story, the Reese's peanut butter pumpkins, on the packaging, it shows a jack-o'-lantern face carved on the pumpkin. Well, on the actual candy, it's not.
2: Yep.
6: So somebody sued them and said that they bought 3 bags expecting the face to be carved and it wasn't, and they were subjective disappointment is what they sued for.
2: Did they win?
6: Well, the case was dismissed. However, there is now a warning on the package that says carving not on actual product. So this moron in Florida sued Hershey and they didn't get any money, but now they had to change the packaging.
4: Why wouldn't they just not put the pumpkin on the packaging? Like, why do you have the false advertising to begin with?
6: It's not because it's like dress up. It's like when you buy something else on a pack. Like when you buy pastaroni, it's in a bowl and they got other food with it. You don't expect that other food to be in the package.
3: It usually says serving suggestion in tiny little letters.
4: Okay.
6: Yes.
4: So I don't think they should have gotten money, but this is weird.
2: It does taste the same with the face or without the face.
3: They don't have faces. I get it though. Did I tell you when Alex was a little kid, there was there was an ad on TV for this Superman pajamas. Mm-hmm. It had a cape. And the little kid would put them on and get ready for bed. And right before mom tucked him in, he would like take off and fly into the air with his cape on. So one Christmas, Alex was given the Superman pajamas with a cape and he couldn't fly. And he was very upset.
4: Would be livid.
3: It crushed him. Is there a lawsuit there?
6: Yes, no. There was. Yeah, yeah.
4: I think so.
3: Just saying. Aww. Can you imagine a disappointed little boy?
2: Yeah. Poor Alex.
3: He wanted to fly. He didn't want to go to bed. He wanted to like pretend he's
2: Superman.
3: All right. What else you got in your food news?
6: All right. We all love Ghirardelli chocolate. Well, they're getting into the cookie game. After 175 years of making chocolate, they are now releasing 2 crispy cookies in 2 varieties, classic chocolate chip and the double chocolate. You can buy them now on their website, or Kroger will roll them out October 11th, which is Sunday, and they'll drop in Walmart October 24th. 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Next year, Kraft is launching cheesy ramen in the U.S., combining 2 college student staples into one bowl. It'll come in 3 flavors, spicy, chicken, and pork. Hit stores in early 2027, and Kraft says cheesy ramen is already taking off. People online have been a bit divided. Some people are saying that they've been doing this for years, and then other people are excited about it. So if you like ramen and you like the Kraft powder mac and cheese, your worlds are colliding.
3: No offense, but should ramen have cheese in it?
4: Yes. Yeah.
3: Okay.
4: Everything should.
3: Just checking. All right, you ready for the countdown?
6: We're ready.
3: I'm going. Oh God, this friggin' thing. I hate this thing. Okay, there it is. The orchestra was not playing along.
6: Okay.
3: What do you count down today, big boy?
6: According to Yelp, these are the 5 top chocolate shakes at fast food restaurants.
2: Oh, yummy. Ah. Okay.
3: Okay.
6: Here we go. Number 5, Chick-fil-A.
3: Okay.
2: Okay.
6: Number 4, I like to dip my fries into it, Wendy's.
3: Yes, you do.
6: Number 3, Culver's.
3: Okay.
6: Number 2, 5 Guys.
2: Oh, yes.
3: Nothing better than 5 Guys.
2: Love 5 Guys.
6: It's different. And number 1, chocolate shake at a fast food restaurant goes to Steak and Shake.
3: Really? Steak and Shake. It's in their name. Just like you dump your fries at Wendy's in your shake, I like to dump my steak in my shake at Steak and Shake.
6: Ooh.
3: What about
2: Wendy's? Is Wendy's really a shake, though? Isn't it called something else?
6: It's a frosty. It's a frosty, but it's still chocolate. It's still like chocolate ice cream shake.
3: Are you really going to crap all over his countdown?
2: Yeah, kind of.
6: Yeah.
4: You have to let it melt to be able to get it through the straw.
2: Yeah. Right.
3: You got to suck really hard.
2: I don't know.
3: Practice.
2: Okay. Just saying.
3: I'll teach you.
0: Froggy, he has food news.
3: We got a birthday. Hi, Coaster Boy Josh.
1: Hey, good morning.
3: Oh, it's my boy.
7: Happy birthday to you.
8: Hey!
7: Happy birthday to you.
8: Hey!
3: Just sit there and look like you like it.
2: He hates it so much.
8: Happy birthday to you.
3: Whoa. You don't like being sung to?
1: It's okay.
2: He doesn't like center of attention, Josh.
1: Whatever.
4: It's one of the most awkward things, having your birthday song sung to you.
2: Yeah.
3: It is.
2: But Josh,
3: like Nate does, just
6: conduct the orchestra.
3: Conduct the orchestra.
4: God, never do like Nate does.
3: Let's try it again. Conduct the orchestra.
2: Here we go, Josh.
3: Come on, Josh.
7: Happy birthday to you.
3: There he goes.
7: Hey. Happy birthday to you.
2: Hey!
7: Happy
3: I hope this is the extended version.
7: Josh, happy birthday to you.
3: Oh, very nice. Happy birthday.
2: And look, the cake is half chocolate, half vanilla.
1: I love that.
2: I didn't know which one to get, so we got both.
3: I like
1: the both worlds.
3: Racial equality.
2: Exactly.
1: Yes.
3: In a cake.
2: And there's a card somewhere floating.
3: What are you doing for your birthday other than this? Is this the highlight?
1: I don't know. I think I'm getting sick.
4: Oh, God!
2: Josh!
4: Damn it,
2: Josh!
0: Happy birthday to me.
4: Josh.
3: This is the worst show ever.
9: That is so stupid.
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3: Gandhi, was it you and Diamond having a conversation about that one wish you could make that will come true?
4: Yep.
3: I mean, isn't this something we've been talking about with each other since we were little kids? Like, what's your number one wish?
4: Kind of.
3: Or if you had a genie in a bottle and it popped out. So where did this go with you two?
4: We found out that we're quite different when it comes to the wishes that we were going to make.
5: You think we were different?
4: What do you mean?
5: Okay, I don't remember the amount of money that I said that I would want, but it was definitely had to do with money. I think I said like $1 million.
4: Yeah.
5: Well, not a lot. Nothing to really change your life. But like, okay, let's just take some things off.
6: If you're
5: going to
6: wish for money, you don't just wish for $1 million.
4: Hey, okay. This is her wish. This is what she wished.
5: Well, while we were talking, it kind of changed. I remember I was like, maybe more, maybe less. I can't remember the exact amount that
4: she said. She wants a rich man to give her about $10 million. It did start at one, and then it moved up to $10
5: million. A rich man?
4: Yeah, you said a rich guy.
3: That is so Dr. Evil. $1
6: million. $1 million.
5: I just wanted to fall from the sky, you know? Just okay, like, so you know, not
3: can we,
5: for, you
3: can
5: know.
3: We, let's be clear. What is your wish?
7: Does it have to be, like, something that could really happen, or is it, can it be, like...
3: Well, I'm still trying to get diamonds.
5: Oh, well, this was the thing. So Gandhi said, you get one wish and it definitely happens.
4: Yeah.
5: Right? So like, I'm not into, I remember yours now. I'm not into all the extras. Give me the cash and then I'll worry about the other stuff later.
4: Okay.
5: Right?
4: Okay.
5: Yeah.
4: Okay.
5: Come on. That's it. Simple and easy. If you're listening, bring it over here.
3: Okay. And so yours was in contrast to hers, Gandhi. What was yours?
4: So then she said, what would your wish be? And I said, I would wish for the health and wellness of all of my friends and family. Because I know it's going to come true, and then that's all I want for the rest of my life is for everyone to be healthy and happy. If that is covered, I can take care of everything else.
6: Yeah.
4: So she was like, well, F. You just screwed my wish up now. Now I got to think of something different. I was like, no. It's whatever your wish is, your wishes. But I think it's interesting to ask people that and then see everyone's responses because everyone has different things. I wish I wouldn't have gone because I want to hear everybody else's. I don't want anyone to change it.
3: That's the thing. Now we're all going to have to alter that so we don't sound like a bunch of
4: Okay.
7: I'm not changing mine.
8: I'm still being selfish.
3: All right. Let's go to Froggy. Froggy, your one wish, it will come true. So remember that. This is not play-like. This is real.
7: See, that's the problem, is that I would wish for either, one, Rocky to come back, or for my dog Rex to be able to live for the rest of my life. Because he's the most pretty. I love him, and I would want... I'm fine with him being my dog for the rest of my life. I love him that much.
3: Wow. Okay, so being a dog lover as I am, I totally understand where that comes from. And you're not asking for $1 billion. You're not asking for health and happiness for your friends and family. It's just... your companionship with your dog. I get it.
7: Rexy man. I want Rexy man to live forever. That would make me so happy.
3: Okay, Danielle.
6: I would wish that social media did not have a negative impact on anyone ever.
4: Oh.
6: So this would help everyone in the entire world, my wish, because when you look at social media nowadays, there's so many things that you see, especially the youth of today, that really messes them up. And I would hope that when you look at it, you put it in a compartment and you move on and it doesn't mess with your head at all. That's my wish for everyone.
3: You know, your wish is actually, I'm not going to say doable, but it's something you can actually work on.
7: Yeah.
3: And actually see some changes if you work really, really hard on it.
6: Yeah, really hard.
3: You know? Mm-hmm. What about you, Straight Nate?
9: I would like to have a conversation with my grandfather who passed away when I was 8 years old.
6: Aww.
3: Oh, wow. Nice. Okay. Now, over and above anything else you could wish for.
9: Yeah, I don't know. I mean, I got pretty much everything I could have, right? I mean, health and wellness would be great, but I'm trying to think of, you know, I never really, my one grandmother, I never even knew. She passed away when I was like 4 months old. So, talk to I don't know much about me or my parents, you know, other than what they tell me. But you can't believe them all the time.
3: They're really slippery about that stuff,
9: right? So
3: okay, I like that. You know what? That's well thought out. I like that. You know, special guest Scotty B.
10: The one I really want, I simply can't say. So I would just like to win the Powerball.
3: Now, why would you say that? Why would you even tease us with that?
9: You know him. Put two and two together.
7: Yeah, I know what he's saying.
6: Is it what I'm thinking?
10: I mean, probably.
6: That's terrible. You cannot wish for that.
10: No.
7: Yes, he can.
10: No. What I want is not terrible.
6: Oh, okay.
10: Yeah, no, it's related to what you're thinking of.
6: Okay.
10: But it's not
3: terrible. How do you know what she's thinking of?
10: I know exactly what she's thinking of. It's not terrible. Okay. It's...
4: Is your dinger involved in the wish you can't say?
10: No.
4: Oh, okay.
10: I always can say things about my dinger. I don't care.
4: Interesting.
10: So wow. I would like to win the Powerball. That will just make everything great.
3: Okay.
10: Yeah.
3: All right. And you could do good things with that money.
10: I could do good things with it. And you know what? Because money does buy happiness. That old adage is incorrect.
5: Yes, it does.
3: It really does.
4: It buys freedom. I think it buys freedom.
10: Freedom makes you happy.
4: freedom is a big thing. But like, how many rich people do you know that are miserable? So many.
6: I don't know many rich people.
7: I don't know a lot. The few I know seem pretty happy though.
10: But see, I'd be rich, but I wouldn't act rich. I wouldn't be a douche with like buying expensive stuff. I just want the money to be comfortable with for the rest of my life, and that's it.
3: Okay.
4: You're a douche for free right now. That's good.
10: That's cool. Yeah.
3: Complimentary douche. A new name for a new band. Complimentary douche.
8: Yeah.
3: Scary.
8: Yeah. I'm doing me here.
3: If your wish... Okay, what?
8: I'm doing me.
3: If your wish could come true, and it will come true, what is it?
8: I wish a Michelin star chef would follow me around my entire life and cook me meals that are healthy and nutritious for me and present me with things, because there's far too often I go throughout my day and I'm lazy and I don't want to cook and I don't want to go. But there's times where I just, God, it would be nice if a beautiful chef-prepared meal would appear in front of me right now, and it would be cooked with the ingredients, what I like and the way I like it.
6: Wow.
3: Okay.
8: You know, and maybe I'll lose weight over it. You know?
3: Again, this is a wish that you could chip away at, and you could probably make come true.
4: You really
9: get
4: could.
9: Get out.
3: Without
6: you
3: wasting
6: money?
3: A wish.
9: No, I know what he's saying, though. Like, he wants him to follow you everywhere. So, like, you're in a gas station bathroom, and you're like, Francis, can I get some bolognese?
8: Toilet bolognese.
3: Okay, so that's your wish. So that's that one wish, you know. That's it. You don't feel like you're wasting it on anything. That's your wish. Okay.
4: I was trying really hard to not judge any wishes, and it's, you know.
6: Yeah.
8: You went selfless. Everyone else, a couple of people went selfish.
4: Oh, no, I know. God, that's all so power funny. To you. It's your wish. What's yours, Elvis?
8: Yeah.
3: Okay. I wrote it down here, and my wish is no more lives torn apart, that wars would never start. And time would heal all hearts. Oh, and Jesus. Everyone would have a friend. And right would always win. And love would never end. That's my grown-up Christmas wish.
4: Is that a song?
6: Yes.
4: Damn you, Duran.
6: Yes, it is.
8: I thought that was a poem that you made.
7: No.
3: It's a huge Christmas song. But it really is. I mean, if you want to be, if I want to come across as sappy and making all your wishes look really shallow, except for Gandhi's and Daniel's. No more lives torn apart. Okay. Wars never start.
6: Yeah.
3: Okay.
4: Yeah, yeah.
3: Time heals hearts and everyone has a friend. Right always wins. Love never ends. That's a great friggin' wish. Let's make a Christmas song out
6: of it. That's a very good
3: wish.
6: Oh,
3: it's done. So my wish is to be a money-making songwriter.
4: I thought for a second it was your, like, Miss America answer. That's what it sounds like.
3: What would that be?
4: The, you know, what would you like if you could change the world? And they're always like, world peace. That's
3: right. World peace. Yeah, yeah, I know, but isn't that like the ultimate wish, though? Yeah. But now we can't say it because we seem so lame.
4: Yeah, for sure.
3: Well, it's not lame. It's actually the ultimate wish. Or a cool billion, right at a billion.
5: That's what I'm talking about.
4: Diamonds doable million.
3: Exactly.
6: Wait, you know what I thought another cool wish would be? For heaven to have visiting hours.
4: Yeah,
6: like,
4: that'd be great.
6: Like the song by Ed Sheeran, right? Mm-hmm. Like, just have every now and then be able to just go up there and whoever you've lost, like, just kind of, like, fill them in on everything that's been going on.
8: I would trade my chef for that.
6: Yeah, would you?
8: Yeah.
6: To see your mom? To go visit mom?
8: Yes.
6: Okay.
3: Oh, hey, okay, hold on a second. What's that game we play at Christmas where we steal each other's gifts?
9: White elephant.
3: Let's do the white elephant wish.
4: Oh, my wish God, game. He's ending up with Scary, stupid Michelin star.
6: Scary, you should bring your Michelin guy up to heaven to visit your mom.
9: Don't sleep on that Michelin star ship.
3: Oh, that'd be so sweet. I would trade my billion for... Nah, I'll keep the billion.
4: My second wish would be a habitable planet with like beautiful things like Earth has, but only people on it who care about it and are going to take care of it.
6: That's good.
4: I would like that.
3: Wow, that's a beautiful wish, actually.
4: It's mine. Don't take it.
3: Okay. And to visit, and visit someone you've never met in your family, like that Nate's talking about?
4: Yeah. There were some good ones.
6: Yeah. Hey, do you think if we get the genie from Aladdin on Broadway in here, he can really grab those
7: wishes?
3: Well, yeah. Well, actually, only three, right? I think.
7: Who's going to rub him?
3: I'll take one for the team. Let's go around the room. It's a bonus around the room. Let's check this off the list,
4: shall we?
3: I've been waiting all morning. We did one earlier, but let's do another one. Yay! It's a bonus around the room. I'll start with you, Gandhi. What's on your mind today?
4: I'm very excited about something that you guys know I've been working on for a while, and I get to announce it today. So thank you for letting me do that. I am having a live podcast / comedy show at The Stand on Friday, November 13th, and now the tickets are actually on sale.
3: Are you actually doing stand-up?
4: Maybe.
3: I would go for that. So it's actually your podcast, but it's for the comedy festival.
4: Yes. They are doing podcasts this year. They haven't included them before. So now they invited me to come. I'm very excited, but I get to incorporate stand-up into it. We're going to have special guests. Diamond is going to be there. Andrew may be there. I would love it if all of you can go. I also understand.
3: What's the date again?
4: Friday the 13th of November. Oh,
6: Friday the 13th.
9: What could go wrong?
4: Yeah.
9: All right. I have it on my calendar. Done
4: okay. Deal. All of our stuff is posted at our Instagram pages. You could go to Baby Hot Sauce. You can look at the Elvis Duran Show, Z100, and get the ticket info there.
3: Perfect. It's your bonus around the room. Let's keep going. Sam, what's up with you today?
11: Sometimes you just need to see yourself through a friend's eyes. So a girlfriend called me, and she's kind of down in the dumps because she was fired recently. And she let me know that she's just feeling like that person in all of her circles right now, the fired person. And that really bummed me out because I see her as one of the most accomplished, interesting people in my whole life because she used to be an ear doctor and she decided that wasn't her path anymore. So she went back to school. Now she has a degree in business cannabis. Then she got 2 separate jobs.
3: Wow.
11: Yeah. She's just the most fascinating person ever.
3: Love her.
11: It's a bummer you see yourself in your worst version.
3: By the way, I'll let you know, whenever you guys get fired, I'm still going to hang out with you.
4: Oh, wow.
6: Oh, that's nice.
7: That's great.
6: Okay.
3: Thank you so much. I may be the one who fires you.
4: Okay.
11: So nice.
3: I'm sure that'll be a lot of fun that night.
4: Nice.
3: Hey, Scary, what's up with you today?
8: So, tomorrow, I'm taking a page out of pretty much Elvis's playbook, and that is just go. Just do it. Don't think. Because, you know, a lot of times you give that kind of cool advice. So, I'm just going to Ibiza tomorrow. I'm going for the weekend. Never been there in my life. Booked every as I went along. I booked the flight. I said, we'll fall into place. Just booked the hotel yesterday. I think I'm going to pack tomorrow morning after the show. And then tomorrow afternoon, I'll be off on a flight.
3: Do it.
8: And you know what? It's the best decision I could have made. I'm meeting my buddy, Tall Darren. He's going to meet me over there from London. And we're going to see all the DJs for the closing party weekend in Ibiza.
3: Don't forget to take your pill.
8: I won't.
4: Just one.
3: Just need one.
8: Yeah.
3: Have a great time.
8: Thank you.
3: Take pictures. This is why you don't have kids.
8: Exactly.
3: So speaking of having kids, Danielle has kids.
6: Yes.
3: What's up, Danielle?
6: All right, so at the Yankee game the other night when they lost, of course, Spike Lee was there, as he always is. It was the bottom of the 9th inning, and we could have gone ahead. People were asking him for autographs, and this poor guy was like, guys, look at the field. It's the bottom of the 9th. Don't do that to him.
3: Right.
6: This is his team. It's the bottom of the 9th inning. He wants to watch the game. Don't ask for autographs at that time. Come on. That is all.
3: Leave him alone. Spike Lee.
4: Leave Spike alone.
3: Leave Spike alone.
4: Come on.
3: I don't think anyone's ever said that before. Sorry about the Yankees.
6: Yeah, Danielle. That's all right.
3: Hey, Straight Eight, what's up?
12: Okay, so speaking of the baseball postseason, if your team just lost in the postseason, congratulations, because at least they made it to the postseason.
6: That is true.
12: Scary and I are here like, well, what the? Well, I would just love to even make it to that. I'm a Detroit Tigers fan. It's going to be probably another 30 years before I make it to the postseason. So just be happy your team lost in the postseason.
6: You never see October baseball.
12: Exactly
6: At least
12: right.
6: we do.
12: Thank you very much. So you quit your bitching.
3: I hope you live long enough to see Detroit.
12: Me too.
3: And finally, our special guest today, Scotty B. Good God, what's he going to say? Here we go.
13: Well, here's another lesson to make sure that you send text to the right people. I know that's a little weird, but every night when I get out of the shower, I text a picture to my fiance, Megan.
4: Oh, God.
13: And last night, I accidentally sent it to Cooper, my daughter.
6: Oh, God!
13: Yeah. So I unsent it. It's not naked. I unsent it really quick, but she still saw it, and I just got a response that said, bruh. So
10: Be careful when you send your texts.
11: Oh, my gosh. Yeah. I'm calling the cops.
3: I can't believe you almost sent a D pic to your daughter. I can't believe that. And so, Froggy, do you want to do it around the room? Because I know it is Food News Thursday. You've been working very hard today.
7: It is Food News Thursday, but it's also Thursday Night Football is going to be on tonight.
3: Here she goes.
7: My team is playing, and I'm telling you right now, they suck. They're one of the worst teams in the league, and the best part about that is tonight I don't have to be up late. By halftime, the Cowboys will be kicking their ass, and I can go to bed on time, so that I'm thankful for.
3: There you go.
6: Yep.
3: Here we go. Football season's Froggy's not going to be, well, yep. He's not going to be polite until it's all over with.
7: Exactly.
3: It turns him into a little bitch. All right, there you go. We went around the room. That was fun.
14: Good morning.
3: Good morning. 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

0: 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Phone
1: tap. All right, Garrett, what's your phone tap about today?
2: Emma submitted an idea to play a phone tap on her mom. Now, Emma's mom is going away this weekend and figured now would be a great time to phone tap mom. So I'm going to start the call to mom as a manager for Emma's job, acting like she doesn't need to come to work. Then act like I didn't hang up, and then mom's going to just listen in.
1: Oh, one of these.
2: Yes.
1: Okay, cool. Let's listen in and see what Garrett's phone tap is all about. Here we go.
3: Hello?
4: Hi, is Emma home?
3: No, she's not.
4: I tried reaching her on her cell phone. She wasn't picking up. Hi, yeah, my name's Tom Hardy. I'm one of her managers over at the...
3: Oh, hi.
4: Can you just relay the message? We're full staff today, and we don't need her to come in. It's all good. She'll be paid for the day. It was my fault on the scheduling. So if you can just pass along that message, that would be great.
3: Okay. All right, fine. I'll give her the message. Thank you so much, Tom.
4: She totally bought it. I said I was Tom Hardy from your job at the Garden, and she was like, all right, yeah, no, I'll pass that along. No big deal. So we're totally cool.
5: What? Oh, my God. Yes.
6: Oh, I'm so excited.
3: Emma.
4: You're cool to buy the kegs, right?
6: Oh, yeah. Oh, my God. Yeah.
3: Emma, is that you, Emma? Emma? Hello, can someone hear me? Hello?
6: My mom's going to be gone for, like, a whole afternoon and night, so we've got the whole place to ourselves.
4: I'll put the invite out on Snapchat, and then you tell everybody
3: at
4: school.
3: I can hear. Hello?
6: If you do Snapchat, maybe I'll tell some
3: Can someone hear me, please? Hello, I can hear you, Emma.
4: Let's reconvene in about like maybe an hour or so. If you have any trouble with the ID, you call me and I will be right over to pick up the kegs. All right.
3: Oh my God.
4: All right, Emma, you there?
6: Yeah.
4: All right, so Emma, here's what we're gonna do. Let's let her sit with that for a minute, and then we'll call her back and act like you have no idea what's going on.
6: Okay. Oh, she's calling me right now.
4: Let that go to voicemail, and we'll call her back in 2 seconds. Okay.
6: Oh my God, she's gonna be so pissed.
3: Hello?
6: Hey, hello. Mom, what's up? Why are you calling me?
3: What's up?
6: Like
3: what do you think's up? Well, you're not answering any of my texts or anything. I know what's going on. You're doing it again. You're lying again. You're lying
6: I'm at
3: again.
6: Work.
3: You are not at work. You're lying to me. What's all this about a party? Huh? You're having
6: what?
3: A party?
6: Oh my
3: yeah?
6: God.
3: You think I'm an idiot?
6: Mom! I have no idea what you're talking about.
3: Yeah, right. I know everything. Listen, I'm canceling my trip, by the way. I'm staying home this weekend. We'll just have quality time. Do you like that? That's what we're going to do. Yeah, I'm canceling my trip. I'm not going. I'm not going anywhere. You can forget about your plans.
6: Are you spying on me or something? What's going on?
3: I am not spying on you. I heard everything. I can't believe you. I am so disappointed. How many times have you done this behind my back?
6: I don't know. Like...
3: How do you not know how many parties you have thrown?
6: I don't know. I was drunk. I don't know. It doesn't matter.
3: You are just leading a double life. I don't know. I don't know you.
6: Can you just do me one favor?
3: No, I'm not doing any favors for you.
6: Please, the kegs are being delivered to the house today, and I paid a lot of money for them.
3: What?
6: Can you just sign for them?
3: I am not signing for any kegs. I am not signing. You are out of your mind.
4: Sheila.
3: Who are you with? You stay away from my daughter. I am calling the cops on you.
4: No. Sheila, no. My name's Garrett from Elvis Duran and the Morning Show, and you just got phone tapped by your daughter.
3: Are you kidding me?
6: I would never throw a party. Oh, my God. It was all a joke.
7: Charlie, you just did a phone tap on me. Can you believe that?
3: Did you really just do that to me? Why would you do that to me? I'm telling my heart's racing. I can't believe you would do this to me. You trying to kill me?
0: The Elvis Duran phone tap.
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3: 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Are you in the camp of people who feel the urge to check your phone every other second? 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

0: 96.1 Kiss FM. So I have that I just got this ring that I read about for a long time that measures sleep.
1: Yes.
0: People keep asking me, how do you sleep? I don't know how I sleep. I think it's not great. And it's not that much. Well, it turns out, now that I measure it, guess what?
1: It's bad.
2: It's worse.
0: It's worse than I thought.
1: No, this is so bad. It's like psychological warfare. You got to take it off.
0: I will meet people that say to me, when do you sleep? And I say, actually, I think I sleep pretty well. I go to bed just like everybody else, and I just get up. But, you know, it's down and up, down and up.
1: You don't, because you pee in the middle of the night.
0: Yes, I do. Apparently I'm up more, I'm awake more than I'm asleep based on the graph that I'm shown every morning. But I didn't realize how much I don't sleep. If I'm in bed for 8 hours, I'm only getting about 4 hours of actual sleep. So I don't know if it's good to have this information.
1: Okay, so do you know what you need to try?
0: A relationship.
1: Transcendental, is it transcendental? Meditation.
0: I've tried that.
1: It's you called have? TM.
0: Yes, I've tried that.
1: And it doesn't work? It's
0: way too much of a commitment for me. Are you aware of what it is?
1: I am not, but my husband told me I should partake.
0: How can you refer it to me as a good friend if you don't even know what it is?
1: Because my trusted husband has referred it to me, saying that
0: he done it?
1: Yes, he has.
0: Have you seen the amount of commitment it is?
1: I have not. But we could do it together. We could hold each other accountable.
0: No, I tried it. I tried it. It's not for me.
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1: All right, people who do this check their phones twice as often as people who don't. And it's kind of counterintuitive. 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
1: This is interesting because a lot of us do this because we want to not look at our phone, and that's we put it on Do Not Disturb. But because it's on Do Not Disturb, now we don't know if we got a message or not, so we end up checking it. The facts are people check their phones on average 53 times a day when notifications were on. 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
2: So bad.
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1: 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Now, here's the quote of the day today. 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
3: Ah, yes. That's deep.
1: It's actually very pragmatic.
3: Yeah.
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1: Ray and Michael B. Jordan sparked romance rumors after being spotted coastering at Six Flags outside of L.A. And Ray has just set the record straight. So are they a thing? Are they friends? 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
1: Now, let's get to this trending report. So I believe I've been hearing more about these courthouse weddings than ever before, and I have a theory, but go ahead. What do you have to report?
2: So Bradley Cooper and Gigi Hadid at it again. The two of them were spotted leaving a dinner in Paris. The both of them were wearing matching gold bands on their left ring fingers. And this isn't the first time. Back in August, they were also spotted in Paris holding hands, wearing these gold bands. And that's kind of when the secret wedding rumors first started. But people on the internet tracked the rings back to the jeweler. Both rings are literally called wedding bands. So neither of one of them have confirmed anything. Obviously, this is all speculation, but they have been together since October 2023. So it's been 3 years. Like we mentioned, the courthouse weddings, Dua Lipa, Dove Cameron just did a courthouse wedding. But I feel like people are doing these things that are a little bit less showy, a little bit less flashy, because I think wedding culture has just gotten so out of hand. Like, there's this influencer that literally recreated her entire wedding prior to the wedding so that she could have like the photos just one day and then the wedding like have it be its own separate day. So I feel like now the pendulum is swinging the other way where people are just kind of like over
0: people who are in the sweet spot of age to get married, and there is sort of an average sweet spot for that where a lot of people do it in their lifespan, they are spending less on the big celebration because they want to spend it on their own experiences together.
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1: Titanic, one of the most iconic movies of all time, but even longtime fans might have missed this detail. When Jack sketches Rose wearing the Heart of the Ocean necklace, the hands drawing her actually belong to director James Cameron. Kate Winslet recently confirmed that Cameron created the famous portrait himself, meaning Leo DiCaprio had a little help making Jack look like a talented artist.
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1: Seacrest, Tanya, the back room. Michaela all fired up back there. Yes. Now, what is it, Michaela?
2: So, your thirst trap has been all over my group chat with my friends. Everyone was like, oh my gosh, like, didn't know Ryan that was that ripped. Wow, okay, Ryan looking good. Like, they were really into you. And I was like, guys, well, that's my coworker.
1: That's who I work with. Now, look, here's the thing. I am very grateful to get the attention of your group chat. That's a big step. I started thinking about why did it matter to like focus on this and be so disciplined for this moment. As a kid, I was terrified of taking off my shirt. As a kid, I was chubby. Go Google it. And it's like, it's those things that happen when you're an adolescent, they stick with you into your adulthood life. And I just remember the feeling of all those summers and spring breaks wearing my t-shirt in the pool. And then, of course, the t-shirt sticks to your skin, so it doesn't really hide anything. And I think maybe that's why I decided to just torture myself a little bit with working out.
3: That's what Somber's song, My Body Isn't Ready, is all about. It's like these insecurities that he has as a man in his body.
1: And truly, if he does a reprise to that track, I would audition to be in the music video, Somber.
3: Yeah, it feels like a missed opportunity.
1: There's no way I can maintain it. There's just no way. It's just too much work. It's
3: really?
1: It's hard. Yeah.
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2: Ella Langley has not missed out on a spot in the top five all week long. 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
1: Our friend Dominic Fike here landing at number 3. It is the second time this week his Smash Baby Doll has done that. But who's got the number 1 spot? Hang for a few, you'll find out.

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1: And here you go. Page 6 reporting Ariana Grande will wrap up her Spotlight hiatus next month in order to promote and support her upcoming movie, Folker in Law, opposite Robert De Niro and Ben Stiller. Here she is at number 1.

96.1. Kiss FM, the Hudson Valley's number one hit music station. Anne Hathaway having quite a year. Verity, now her third movie of the year to debut at number one. If you've seen it, turns out Verity almost had a very different final act. The director, Michael Showalter, revealed an alternate ending. Dakota Johnson's character behaved very differently at the end, but they tested it. It was not testing well, so they changed it. What a year for Anne Hathaway. Verite's out now.

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2: You know, I don't often finish a book. I just want to tell you that. I start a book, but I rarely actually get to the end of it. I'm not that person. I like a book. Yeah. I like to get a new book. I like to get excited about starting it, and then I lose interest.
3: Yeah.
0: I'm concerned for myself as well.
3: I'm like that with physical books, but I can finish an Audible.
2: But that's not reading a book.
3: It's still it's consuming the information.
2: No, it's occupying time when you're doing something boring.
3: I'm still reading. I'm understanding, listening to the book, so I know what happened.
2: You can't compare finishing an Audible to finishing reading. By the way, every time I admit this to somebody, they say, same.
0: Yeah.
2: People
0: yeah.
2: are not walking around talking about this. I think you should talk about it.
3: I think you're right. Why?
2: We're not finishing that many books.
3: Why are we like that?
2: I don't know, but I was happy that somebody admitted to me that they're like that.
0: Well, Alex Earle admitted this, that she's like never read a book. She's the last book she read. It was like Dr. Seuss, and everybody went.
2: Well, wait, because why is it that we got to wear this badge of honor that we finished it?
0: Yeah.
2: I've read a book, but I haven't finished all of them.
3: Mm.
2: Sometimes I reread a book.
3: Oh, I have to always reread pages because I read a whole page and I don't even know what I read.
2: By the way, I had the same problem. I'm like, did I just read that page and not remember one thing?
3: I'm thinking about like, what am I going to have for dinner? And like,
0: You can't do that when you're doing my book.
2: Well, what book are you doing?
0: I'm doing The Artist Way. Remember, I told you guys about this. It's a 12-week book.
2: Yes, I remember.
0: There's
2: a handbook.
0: Come at me at December 14th when I'm done.
2: I'm off that day.
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2: 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She was the center of attention for this thing called Love Isn't Blind, and we got some guys in the mix next.
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1: I think I have said, Mark, one of the mottos, philosophies, call it what you want, is for me to put myself last and make sure everybody here on this show has found their human. I'll deal with myself later. And I think I've done a great job. So Michaela is the one we've been focusing on. She is one of the remaining single backroom people. And she's been on all the dating apps. But then recently she went to this live event that's touring where you were the bachelorette and they give you bachelors to choose from. What happened, Michaela?
2: Yes. Yeah, so I actually had like a pre-interview, you know, to talk about guys like my type and what I was interested in and what I was looking for. And when each contestant came out on stage, they were honestly all great. Like, this was so hard to pick such a great, like, all these great guys. And some of them had silly red flags, but...
3: Oh, no.
1: Silly red flags, so not real red flags.
2: Right.
1: All right, so how many did you red flag?
2: I had to red flag all of them.
1: How many did you start with?
2: Well, I had to eliminate one guy each round.
1: Well, how many rounds are there? I've not seen this.
2: Four. Four rounds.
1: Okay, four rounds. So you gave four reds, you got one green?
2: And one, yeah.
1: So you had to fly the green flag somewhere.
2: Yes.
1: So the guy that got the green flag really had some good things going for him. We're going to meet him? Oh my gosh. Mom, if you're listening, this is so exciting. We're going to meet Michaela's green flag guy pick from this Love Isn't Blind live show she did. And we're into him.
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Michaela met a guy at a live event. She was the bachelorette. There were four bachelors there. She narrowed it down to this one guy that she picked, gave a green flag to. His name is Rusty. And he's cute. And we're going to meet him next. New York City.

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1: Michaela's been on this journey. We've been following it along. She's trying to find her person. She's been on the dating app. She goes to this Love Isn't Blind live, basically, dating show. And she's the bachelorette. Four guys that were tailored for her. She's found it difficult to give out red flags. She had a red flag three. She green flagged this guy named Rusty. Where's he from?
2: He's from Alabama.
3: Oh
1: my gosh. Let me bring him in. Rusty, it's Ryan Seacrest. How are you?
4: I'm doing well. How are you?
1: Well, you're already a green flagger in my book. I'm well because you are a good sport to come on the air with us at Michaela's job. So thank you.
4: Absolutely. The green flags are being waved.
1: Now, what is it about Michaela that you were drawn to?
4: Well, there was four of us that were drawn to her, and I didn't think I stood a chance. I even told her, I was like, guy number two has it in the bag. He made her cookies. Kenny was the spider guy, right? He was afraid of spiders.
1: Yeah.
4: Sims, he brought in like fresh baked cookies. I was like, I don't stand a chance. I'm out. I brought her a card and it said, don't open unless you pick me. And I was like, oh no, did I pressure her? But I think it worked out. Just maybe it was the card that she was drawn to.
1: We're happy to meet you. I don't want to pressure you to any more answers on the air. You guys do your thing and then we will follow up. Good luck, Rusty, and take care. She's into you.
4: Thank you. All right. Bye.
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1: That's going to do it for us. Tomorrow,
0: if you're going on a date this weekend and you're one of those people that likes to eat garlic, or they eat garlic, there's something that I just was seeing will take care of it, no problem at all. 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
1: Yeah, I was just thinking to myself, it's pretty much the weekend on a Thursday. We might as well call it, right? I'm just saying, what's popping on a Thursday afternoon? My name is EJ. We about to get this thing going. Appreciate you hanging out. My life.

0: a.m. Hey, what up? It is EJ. What are your plans for later on today?
1: I want to go home, take a nap, do some homework.
0: You know what's funny? Like, being an adult, I have no idea why I fought naps as a child. Like, if I could talk to my younger self, I would be like, dude, don't fight the nap. Just enjoy it.
1: I know. I hated them. I would stay up, like, when I was forced to take a nap. And now I just want to take naps all the time.
0: You know what it is? I think it's because we thought we were going to miss something. But in reality, ain't nothing going on.
1: Yeah, nothing going on.
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1: Yo, what up? My name is EJ. So scientists just revealed this AI-powered computer that apparently can read your mind through brain scans. How do you feel about that? Oh, you know, we'll break the story down in just a couple of minutes. Hang on, y'all. I could

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1: Yo, what up? My name is EJ. Did you see how scientists just revealed these AI-powered computers that apparently can read your mind through brain scans? There's no need to read my mind because I feel like everything is shown on my face anyway, but we'll break the story down next.
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1: All right, what's poppin'? You got EJ. We're trying to figure out how long do you wait before you introduce the person you are dating to your parents. And please don't say anything soon, all right? Or I'm going to judge you. Let's talk about this next shot. Hang on.
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1: Hey, appreciate you hanging out. 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It is EJ. 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
0: 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Wow. We're meeting parents after a month? 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
0: 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All right, whatever. Thank you.
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0: 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Yo, it is EJ. So how long do you wait before you introduce the person you are dating to your parents?
1: I'd say at least a good year and a half.
0: Yes, I love that. Not a month, not 3 months, a good year.
1: Yeah.
0: I can dig that because, you know, then you know that person. You know what I'm saying?
1: Yeah, you know, for sure it's serious.

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1: Yo, it is EJ. 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
1: Yo, what up? It is EJ. Am I the only person that absolutely cannot stand being told what to do? 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I don't know what it is, but I absolutely cannot stand when somebody tells me what to do.

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1: 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Guaranteed human.
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0: Hudson Valley's number one hit music station, 96.1 Kiss FM. Yo, what up? It is EJ. So how long are you wait before you introduce the person you are dating to your parents?
1: Oh, how long? I don't know. It just depends on how serious it is.
0: So if you guys are pretty serious after 2 months, you're bringing him home to your parents' house?
1: Yeah, like my brother, like he literally fell in love within like 2 weeks, and now my parents matter.
0: I think he's probably whipped, but that's a whole different topic.
1: You know what? I agree. I even told him, I think you're whipped.
0: And now all of a sudden, he's paying her rent, her cell phone, and her car payment.
1: Oh, I would not be surprised.
0: You know what? It would not surprise me if she'll be gone in 3 months.
1: Oh, don't say that. I hope not. Oh,
0: well, listen, we got to tell him. We told him so. We told you so.
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1: Hey, appreciate you hanging out, man, on a Thursday. You already know you got EJ here. We're trying to figure out how long do you wait before you introduce the person you were dating to your parents. 1 month, 2 months, 3 months. We'll definitely talk about it next, y'all.

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1: Yo, my name is EJ. 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
2: 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I think about 6 months, man. That gives you time.
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1: Yo, what up? It is EJ. There are a lot of companies out there that are already putting out like holiday lists and stuff like that. I'm like, can we get through Halloween first before we start?

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1: Yeah, what up? It is EJ. So how long do you wait before you introduce the person you are dating to your parents?
2: 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If it's going well, why not?
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1: Yo, what up? It is EJ. Am I the only person that absolutely cannot stand being told what to do? Like, one of my friends was trying to tell me to do something, and I'm like, no. I don't know what it is, but I absolutely cannot stand when somebody tells me what to do.

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1: Yo, what up? It is EJ. Isn't it the worst when you're talking to someone new and you low-key got to pay attention to their interests, but in reality, you probably really don't care about it, but you're trying to impress them to make it seem like you care? You know what I mean.

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1: Yo, appreciate you hanging out. My name is EJ. What are you up to?
2: I'm about to get off of work. I don't know if you remember, I talked to you yesterday, Jasmine.
0: No, I don't remember anything. You work at the hospital. You over there are supposed to be tending to these patients, but you talking to me.
2: Yep.
0: Don't you hear that cold blue in the background? You better go handle that. What you doing? Man,
2: I'm lucky I'm not in the ED. You would hear the beeping that goes off all day.
0: You are so shady. You better go take care of somebody's grandma in the back.
2: Oh, I do. Believe me. They're fine.
0: I don't believe you.
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1: Yo, what up? My name is EJ. Did you see how science has just revealed these AI-powered computers that apparently can read your mind through brain scans? There's no need to read my mind because I feel like everything is shown on my face anyway, but we'll break the story down next.

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1: Yo, what up? My name is EJ. So scientists just revealed this AI-powered computer that apparently can read your mind through brain scans. How do you feel about that? Oh, you know we'll break the story down in just a couple of minutes. Hang on, y'all.
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It is EJ from Poughkeepsie to Newburgh. 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

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Oh my gosh, guys, I don't know why this irritates me, but when you're having a conversation with someone over text and I guess you're not texting back quick enough and people send you question marks, does that drive you crazy too, or is that just me? Like, be patient. I'm gonna get back to you. Just hang on a second.

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2: So, Victoria, I'm going to make Gianna really excited right now, okay?
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2: 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The original one is going up
4: for
2: auction.
4: Oh my
2: As
4: God.
2: Are the black loafers he used to originally do the moonwalk back in 1983. And this is an open public auction. Anybody that wants to get these can jump on this auction and attempt. You're going to have some real deep pockets. But if you want to get them, these are actually available.
5: Is there a starting price yet or no?
2: There's no starting price. They're saying it could come up to hundreds of thousands of dollars, even a potentially a lot higher.
5: I feel like higher than that. A Michael Jordan jersey just sold for like $12 million.
2: Yeah. So true.
5: Well, from one MJ to the next.
4: Oh, I would do anything. How can we? What if I? Oh, can anyone give me some money?
5: Gianna's starting a GoFundMe.
4: I can get this jacket. I would do anything for it.
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1: So a guy sued Hershey's over Reese's pumpkin candy.
0: Huh.
1: This story is so wild. 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
1: Tis the season for Reese's Pumpkins, arguably my favorite shape of Reese's peanut butter cups. But you know when you buy a pack of them, how it shows you a Reese's pumpkin, but with like a jack-o'-lantern face on it? But then when you open up the package, it's just shaped pumpkin. Like not even a pumpkin, kind of like a blob.
0: A blob, but it had a little bit like a pumpkin, but no jack-o'-lantern face.
1: Exactly. So Hershey's now had to add a disclaimer saying carving not on actual product.
0: Did somebody sue?
1: Mm-hmm. His name is Nathan. He sued back in 2024. He did not win anything, thank goodness. The judge literally just said, well, all you experienced was subjective disappointment. But this scared Hershey's enough to now add a disclaimer underneath the picture.
0: That's wild. His name's Nathan?
1: His name is Nathan.
0: Nathan's like the new male Karen.
1: Yeah, literally, Nathan is totally a male Karen, because how do you have time in your day to sue Hershey's?
0: And how are you upset when you have a Reese's in your hand?
1: Honest to God, the people have nothing better to do.
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3: 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Hold on, we'll get you advice. 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